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1: Ah, live line. This is a bad idea. I'm eating a salad and I have to talk here. Well, wait, the song's not even done yet, so wait, let me chew this up here. Tastes pretty good. The market salad at Chick-fil-A with the apple cider vinaigrette. Boy, it's delicious. One of my favorite meals ever. Except I'm really worried because they have that big lettuce cyclosclerosis outbreak, whatever it's called. You know, the thing that gives you the runs. You eat the salad and there's some disease in it, and Taco Bell had to shut down because it got into all their lettuce. So I hope that doesn't happen to me. I had a friend yesterday. We're at dinner. Sorry, chicken in my teeth. And she's like, oh, I'm willing to take the chance. I think it's gone. Well, she had to take all of today off because she just couldn't leave the bathroom. So hope that's not me. I don't know why I ordered. I should have ordered something else. Anyways, your chance now to win on the
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1: Who was wrong in this situation? A DoorDash woman knocked on the door when she was making a delivery, and the guy came on the speaker, and this is what happened.
2: No, I don't understand.
3: Do you realize you ordered from Carmack and you're in Smithtown?
2: That's a 15, 20-minute drive.
3: It's not. You need to try to drive it. I just drove it. It's 40 minutes.
2: So why do you have to pick up if you think it's that far?
3: So I think you need to adjust your tip to make it right.
2: How much is the tip?
3: You gave an $8 tip.
2: What the hell are you looking for?
3: I'm going to bring the food back.
1: She took the food back and did not deliver it because she said it took too long to get there and that he didn't adjust the tip to give her more. What do you think? 1-800-330-9999. Amy?
4: Absolutely. I had a similar situation where the DoorDash called me and said, you didn't give me a big enough tip. I'm not delivering your food. I took it back to the store.
1: Don't they see it first, what the tip is, before they accept a delivery or no?
4: Yeah, it was a $12 tip. But because he hit traffic and it took him longer, he refused to deliver it. And when I called DoorDash, they told me there was nothing they could do.
5: Wow. Really? That's interesting.
1: Interesting. Thanks so much, Amy.
5: I mean, the policy certainly would impact my decision-making skills, right? If it's going to take me off the road from delivering the next one for that long, then it becomes a mathematical equation. Roger, what do you think? Five calls says it all. Was the DoorDash delivery driver in the wrong to take back the food?
6: I don't think it was very smart to leave empty-handed. She probably should have just took the tip she got. I'm actually a Dasher myself, and when you get the order, it tells you the mileage and the tip amount. And you should choose accordingly.
1: And that was my biggest question. It's like, if you see that, can't you make that decision before you take the order?
6: Oh, yeah. I turn down orders all the time like that. Like, if people don't want to tip, you just don't take the order.
5: Let me give a third possibility. You deliver the food, but you take back your favorite item. And then you just go, I don't know, man. I didn't see it in the bag, right? It's like supplemental income.
1: Peter, Five Calls says it all. Is the DoorDash lady in the wrong?
7: Absolutely, 100%. Because that's her job. Her job was to take the food, deliver it, and the tip is based on the service. But we've gotten so far away of what a tip is now. She doesn't ask how much she should get.
1: Hi, it's Ann and Raven. Who's this?
8: Hi, Anna. This is Jaylene again. I called once. I used to be an Uber driver, and I also used to do delivery for DoorDash.
1: All right. So what do you think?
8: Well, I agree with the lady who delivered the food partly because, you know, sometimes as a DoorDash driver, you actually don't see the deliveries coming in, like they add on to your delivery. So you don't even know what the distance is. Then by the time you pick it up, you see that you're going to drive like 40 or 25 minutes. For these 40 minutes, they pay you roughly about maybe $10 at most. And you've driven 40 minutes, that's a lot of gas. So I think the guy should have been a little bit more considerate, though I think even her, she should have understood that the guy tried. Not so many people tip even $8. So the guy tried, but it's good she brought it to light. We are having a discussion about it, and people should realize that delivery drivers go through a lot because you're burning your gas for 40 minutes and you're being paid $10. You know, so I think there should be a little bit more consideration from DoorDash and customers when you do an order.
1: I mean, that's a really good point. Yeah. I see both sides of this so clearly.
5: Well, I think the vicinity is really important, right? Like, mm-hmm. I mean, what's that radius that you're selecting saying, yes, I accept it, and it's in this amount, right? Because if it's 2 miles, that's one thing. That could be cumbersome, especially with traffic. If it's 5 miles, it's something else. If it's 8 miles or something like that because it's a distance away, that changes a whole lot.
1: I still don't know who I think is right. All I know is that I'm just hungry.
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1: It's a term of endearment. 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But here's the question. Do you just give it to anybody that wants that title? You're going to get the whole story, then you'll be the judge coming up next.

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1: One couple.
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4: Every day a couple joins us. They let us know what their disagreement is about, and then it's up for you to decide who's right. Now, Cassidy and Noah, this is a tough one. How long have you guys been together?
5: We've been together 5 years.
4: Okay, and how old is your son?
5: 4.
4: So what is the problem that you're having? It's not actually with your son, right?
5: No, it's with my mom. So she has this new boyfriend that she's had for like a couple months, and she wants our son to call him grandpa. And I am just so against this because I don't know how long this is going to last. I don't want our son to be like calling this guy grandpa and getting attached to him and thinking he's his grandpa. And I don't know. I think it's ridiculous. And I really, you know, I don't want him to be calling this guy grandpa.
0: It's a little forward, right? What's your side of this there, Noah?
6: Guys, this is so not a big deal. I mean, the kid is 4, you know, I mean, he's going to call somebody grandpa. This is a good dude. I've met this guy. Him and Cassidy's mom get along well. Like, this is not a big situation. This is not a big deal. He should be allowed to call this guy grandpa. He may not even remember it if the guy goes away. I think he's going to stick around.
0: You know, I mean, I don't remember things from when I was 4 or 5 years old. I got to be honest. There's all sorts of photos. I lost my grandfather, one of them, when I was young at that age. And there's all sorts of photos of us playing. And boy, you would think that I would remember him forever. And sadly, I don't. I mean, that's just the reality of it. On the other hand, some people always like to think that they do or they will, whether that's their mind playing tricks on them. So then they're going to be like, what happened to Grampy? Oh, poor Grampy. He was only here for 3.5 months before Grandma dumped him and got me another pappy. I don't know. I mean, either way, if it doesn't work out, it's almost like, Noah, if you're telling me there's been a string of boyfriends, what's the difference, Cassie? Right? I mean, really.
6: Yeah. Well, I love my wife and I respect her and I want to, you know, support her decisions, but this is such a non thing.
4: I don't know if I would want my children to call anybody grandpa besides their actual grandpa.
0: I mean, but that's a you thing, not a child thing. That's got nothing to do with the development of the child. That's you.
4: Cassidy, how about your actual father?
5: No, my dad has never been in the picture, so there never has been a grandpa.
4: Okay.
0: I mean, then everybody can be grandpa. I mean, like, guy at your favorite donut shop, person at the crosswalk, absolutely.
6: Yeah, I've told him to call the landscaper grandpa.
0: Why not?
4: Yeah.
6: Yeah.
4: I don't know. Would you allow someone that wasn't blood related to you or at least married into the family to take that name of a grandparent?
0: 1-800-330-9999. Whose side are you on? It's the Couples Court with Anna and Raven.
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5: Cassidy and Noah, they have a four-year-old son. Now, Cassidy's mom, she's had a lot of boyfriends in the past, but this new boyfriend is going to last forever, and it's been a few months, and whenever they go visit mom and the boyfriend's there, the boyfriend says to their son, "Call me Grandpa! Call me Grandpa!"
6: Well, I think, you know, the real thing here is, and mom is pushing that, right? Like, so mom is excited about that. Obviously, Cassidy's got a reservation. She says, "I've seen her date plenty of people before. This is just weird for my son." And Noah says, "It's not a big deal. He's a nice guy. Our son isn't even going to remember. It's not really that big of a deal, right?" But I don't know.
5: What do you think? Like, on our text line, it says, "Not married, so no, her side." Is that the rule? Like, and grandpa's a really meaningful title for somebody.
6: I think the big thing for me is 3 months, right? 3 months. I mean, if she's dating the guy 3 months or 6 months or whatever, you know, if she had been dating the guy for a year and a half and, you know, they're in love, to me, it doesn't matter whether or not they're married. But if it's only been a few months, I mean, that seems pretty...
5: I mean, if you were dating somebody 3 months, would you call them dad?
6: Right.
5: You know, it seems very strange.
6: Right.
5: What do you think? Is it too soon to have your son call your mom's new boyfriend grandpa? 1-800-330-9999. Rob, whose side are you on?
7: I gotta go with her. There's 100 other things that the kid could call the guy. Grandpa's family. Grandpa, you grow up with a grandpa. You don't have a grandpa come in and out of your life. Whether or not the guy sticks around, that's one thing. But he can be anything else. He could be Uncle Charlie. He can be whatever.
6: Uncle Charlie kind of sounds like it.
5: I know an Uncle Charlie.
6: Was he a nice guy?
5: Yeah. He's like the guy that lets like the kids that are too young drive ATVs and stuff. Thanks for the call. 1-800-330-9999. Whose side are you on? Couples Court.

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1: Do you think somebody that your mom just started dating a few months ago earns the designation as grandpa? That's what the disagreement is between Cassidy and Noah. Mm-hmm. Cassidy's mom, she dates guys. They come into the picture. She's head over heels in love. And then a few months later, they're gone. But this guy's been around for a little bit now, few months. And they would like for Cassidy Noah's son to call him grandpa. And Cassidy is not on board with that.
0: Well, I mean, we had a caller that said that, you know, there's a lot of different variations of grandpa that they could use in this regard, right? I mean, listen, great for Cassidy's mom who's out there living her best life doing the dating thing. But, you know, a few months, it seems a little bit short, really, right?
1: Yeah, but Noah disagrees. He's like, let your mom do what she wants. He doesn't know. He's 4 years old. If the guy's gone in 6 months, he's not going to remember. What's the big deal? If it makes her happy, it makes her happy.
0: Might be a good point.
1: What do you think? 1-800-330-9999. Frank, whose side are you on?
2: Her side. Not married, not grandpa.
0: Not married, not grandpa. Sorry, buddy. You don't make it.
1: I really like that. I mean, it just seems so cut and dry. It seems to make sense to me.
0: And Ann Raven, Leticia, whose side are you on?
3: I'm on the wife's side. I just feel like if the mom has a history of bringing boyfriends in and out of the house, well, then what does that say about this guy? You can't just call anybody grandpa. The kid's going to get attached to him, and then he's going to be gone.
0: Hey, Scott, whose side are you on today?
4: I don't remember who was on whose side, but I think calling somebody grandpa is disrespectful to grandpas. It's an honor to be a grandpa, and I think you earn it. You don't just get it.
1: It's weird that he's like, call me grandpa. Like, what? Who would say something like that to me? It doesn't make sense. That is a big, big designation.
4: It doesn't make sense. It's like I said, it's an honor to be a grandpa, which I am. I wouldn't force that on anybody.
5: The verdict is in. Jury foreman, what are the results?
1: Cassidy, our audience agreed with you today. It's not fair that she put you in this position where you have to make this decision because it's only been a few months. And to give somebody that kind of name is a special thing. And you don't have to have your son call him that.
3: Great. Thank you, audience.
6: Whatever.
0: I mean, at some point, though, if this guy is going to be in the picture and he's going to be there long enough.
3: Yeah, if they get married or, like, he's here maybe longer than a year, we can think about it.
6: Yeah, what happens if he says, like, hey, call me grandpa?
0: You going to correct him?
3: I mean, yeah.
0: Awkward.
1: All right, if you have a problem, too, send an email. couplescore@annaandraven.com.
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2: Every week, another middle schooler joins us, and today it's Liam. Liam, how are you?
3: I'm great.
2: Where do you go to school? What grade are you going into? Give us all the fun info.
3: I go to St. Luke's Catholic School, and I'm going into 7th grade.
0: Anybody you want to say hi to today, Liam?
3: I'd love to say hi to my grandma in Chicago.
2: Oh, that's so
0: nice.
2: Hi, Grandma.
0: That's sweet. What's your grandmother's name?
3: Cindy. Grandma's awesome.
2: Yeah. I love that. All right, Liam, go ahead. Give us the first news story of the week.
3: Mexico lost to England in the World Cup, so the soccer season is over. But the rain might bring a big win to the country after all. Starting in late spring, a wetter than normal El Nino has brought rich rains across the country. Almost half of Mexico has been dealing with a 6-year drought. At this point, Mexico has seen over 90% of recovery, and it's looking like it would be drought-free come October. Lots of benefits from this, including better access to fresh water for homes and farming. I'd say that's a win.
0: You know, Lake Powell and Lake Mead are at historic lows at this point right now, Anna. And you know what happens every time that drops a couple feet? They find more bodies.
2: Thank you, Raven.
0: Yep, they certainly do.
2: That was not where I was planning to go. I had no idea that Mexico had a 6-year drought.
0: If you didn't know this, Liam, Anna's very concerned with droughts.
2: I get worried when there's droughts.
0: She does.
2: Have fear of being dehydrated. I have a lot of issues with the lack of water.
0: Congratulations, Mexico. Good luck.
3: Who and what is Timothy? This is what local residents of Seattle were wondering after seeing a viral clip of a short-spined raccoon roaming through their town. This now-famous trash panda, affectionately named Timothy, has an impressively round body due to a rare genetic condition. He's captured the hearts of 8.3 million viewers and the eyes of Washington Governor Bob Ferguson, who recently named Timothy the Washingtonian of the Day for the inspiration and his resilience.
2: So he's got a spinal defect that makes this raccoon look really rounded. But I love raccoons. And we also have a trash panda at my house that we call Rocket.
0: Mm-hmm.
2: And my husband has done everything in his power, Liam, to try to get Rocket to stop coming into our trash can. He puts a giant boulder on the top of our garbage.
0: Not enough. They have tiny little hands like humans.
2: No, he can't get in. And it makes me sad. Some nights I'll walk outside and I will purposely knock that boulder off because I'm like, Rocket's hungry. And I watch on the Ring cameras. He'll go in around like midnight, 12:30.
0: Mm-hmm.
2: He doesn't come out till like 3 a.m.
0: Because he knows. You guys are sleeping. He's got
2: there.
0: Time.
2: He's in there. He's just wreaking havoc, eating all the garbage. And I'm like, he's not bothering anybody. Look how fat he is. He's
0: right.
2: So happy.
0: Right. Good luck, Timothy. We're rooting for you.
2: I hope Timothy is being well fed. All right. Go ahead, Liam. You can continue.
0: Liam.
3: Blockbuster movie Project Hail Mary starring Ryan Gosling, who is an out-of-this-world actor, has remained at the top of the movie charts all summer and is deserving of all praise. Project Hail Mary follows a desperate Earth attempt to save the sun from sun-eating parasites. This book adaptation joined Andy Weir's roster of bangers, including The Martian, and is a must-see for all mankind.
0: Liam has tapped into this show's pulse right here. He's got his animal stories. He's got his science fiction.
2: It's so outlandish, and it's not anything I like. I don't really like sci-fi, but with the alien out there, and the alien is so funny, and like it's so heartfelt. What a great movie it is. I'm so glad you brought it up.
0: It's outlandish until it happens.
2: Well, I mean, I guess it's only a matter of time. Yes.
0: Liam, I loved it. I thought it was great.
2: You were wonderful today. Thank you so much for being our middle schooler of the week.
3: Thank you so much for having me.
2: If you have a middle schooler that would like to be our student of the week, you can sign them up at annaandraven.com.
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2: My favorite part of this whole story was that she said, I knew I looked hot and I wanted everyone to see. And I was like, yeah, you know what? Bet checks.
0: When you're feeling it, you're feeling it.
2: Yeah, exactly. Yeah. Too bad she got kicked off the stage. Aww. It's coming up next.

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1: I don't think she want to be on the stage.
2: Crazy, I let him dance all over me.
3: That's Usher saying, I don't think she wants to be on the stage, and motioning for security to take her off. So if you haven't heard about this story yet, a woman was selected from the crowd to go on stage at a Chris Brown Usher concert to do one of those steamy things where he sings all up on her.
0: Nashville, right?
3: Yeah, and she basically
0: like assaults her.
3: Right, and then she, you know, like is supposed to faint because it's a pop star.
0: Yeah.
3: Except that's not what happened in this situation at all. She gets led off stage. The crowd boos her, and all the theories start happening on the internet on why she wasn't all giddy when an oiled up shirtless Usher was singing to her. Now, first, she wrote that she went.
0: Are you going to give me her name?
3: No.
0: Okay.
3: Yeah. Why do you want her name?
0: I saw it somewhere, right? No, I saw. I'll get it. You do that. You keep talking about his oiled body.
3: Does it matter? Are you looking for her Facebook profile page?
0: She seems like a very nice person.
3: Okay. So she gets lost, led off stage. Everybody boos her. The internet goes crazy and starts like, you know, shunning her. Like, what's wrong with you? That was Usher all up on you and all that.
0: Yeah.
3: And she says she put this whole thing out on her Instagram or TikTok saying that she knew she looked hot and she wanted the world to see how hot she was. That got more backlash. So she deleted it and did an interview with TMZ.
4: And upgraded to VIP. And they don't give you any instructions on who, what, when, where, or how.
5: They didn't tell you they were going to pull you on stage?
4: They told me that it was a possibility of me going on stage. They didn't confirm that until it was closer to time.
3: She just thought that she was so hot, she was getting pulled from the regular audience to go sit in the VIP section that she might go on stage. She was with her mom.
0: Yeah.
3: So,
0: I mean, so wouldn't that be part of it too? If you were there with your mom and Usher was like, let me dance on you.
3: Well, you know, she continues.
4: Of course, you're getting to go up on stage. Why would I decline that? But you also don't know who you're going on stage for or with.
3: Uh-oh. Mm-hmm.
0: So she likes Chris Brown.
3: Oh.
0: She's a Chris Brown fan.
3: So wait a minute. Was the reason why she was turning down Usher because of that?
4: I went to the concert for Chris Brown. It's nothing against Usher or anything like that, but I'm more of a Chris Brown fan. It would have been a different reaction with Chris Brown. It would have been the stiffness or whatever.
3: What she doesn't realize is something I learned a long time ago at a New Kids on the Block concert.
0: Well, oh, yeah. The exact same situation?
3: This is the exact
0: Who
3: same situation.
0: Who was oiled up on you?
3: Donnie Wahlberg.
0: Yeah,
3: now,
0: okay.
3: So here.
0: Yeah.
3: I had spent my entire life in love with Jordan from New Kids on the Block.
0: The wrong member.
3: I had posters of him on my wall.
0: You would kiss them?
3: I would kiss them.
0: Yeah.
3: He was my boyfriend. I was going to marry him and spend the rest of my life with him. When I was 8 years old and this was happening.
0: That was the guy you wanted.
3: That was the one I wanted, right? Much like she wanted Chris Brown. Now.
0: Same thing.
3: Yeah. Now, fast forward to now I'm an adult. I work in radio. New Kids on the Block tickets, not as hard to get anymore.
0: You see Donnie Wahlberg still keeping up the body. He's fit.
3: We go backstage to a New Kids on the Block concert, and here comes Jordan Knight, the man of my dreams. And I look at him, and he gives me like a limp fish handshake, right?
0: And he doesn't do it for you anymore.
3: And from behind, here comes Donnie Wahlberg, scoops me off my feet, swishes me around. And I said to my cousin Angela, we had been in love with the wrong New Kid on the Block for our entire life. If she would have just gotten a little sweaty for Usher, she could be married to Usher.
0: So,
3: it's not true.
0: Gabrielle Cheyenne is her name, and apparently she's in love with the wrong member of that tour there.
3: Right.
0: I mean, I saw him at the Super Bowl. Usher was incredible. But at some point, like, he's like 50 now. Does the oily dance thing at the concert become creepy?
3: I will say this, though. She did look good.
0: She did look good.
3: Beautiful.
0: She looks very
3: nice. She wanted to shoot her shot with Chris Brown. She didn't want to to mess it up.
0: Well, maybe she'll meet him at the next tour stop. Maybe.
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9: Saying I'm sorry, it's never easy, but there's six steps to the perfect apology, according to the expert that's coming up next. And it seems like a lot. Like every time you say you're sorry, you got to say six different steps. It's a lot. But the third step is one of the most important. People forget to do it. And truthfully, if you want to be forgiven, this is the one you should be doing the most. It's coming up next.

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1: Saying I'm sorry seems easy enough, but it's amazing how many people screw it up. Susan McCarthy is the author of the book, Sorry, Sorry, Sorry, The Case for Good Apologies.
2: You know, a lot of times we think that if we just say the words, I'm sorry, we're off the hook on the rest of the things. But there is a whole etiquette to this, right?
3: That is absolutely right. And, you know, people don't know how brilliant they are, and they come up with the most amazing dodges to avoid a proper apology.
1: Okay, so I know that from your book that there's basically six and a half parts of the perfect apology. Can we go through them quickly?
3: Yeah, they're simple, but can be difficult. Part one, say you're sorry. Two, for what you did. Three, show you get it. Four, no excuses. Five, why it won't happen again. And six, reparations, or what I like to think of as, here's a tissue.
2: Boy, I didn't expect you to rattle them off so quickly here. Now, I'm going to need cliff notes here, Susan. Number three, what was that again?
3: Show you get it. And that's to say that you show you understand the impact. You know, I'm sorry I took the car without telling you. You need to say, I'm sorry I took the car without telling you, and you had no way to get to the grocery store and pick up Allison.
2: Susan, I mean, I know that these are just examples, but if you're taking these from your real life, I mean, you have done some terrible, terrible things. I mean, whoever you're using for these examples, all right, for the muse.
3: I'm being clever. I've done terrible things, not these terrible things.
2: Okay, all right. So I know one of the big things is don't make excuses after, right? When we get to four and five, what are our lessons here?
3: Sometimes it's useful to give an explanation. So you might say, I wasn't trying to steal your kid's trike. My kid has a trike just like it, and I thought it was my kid's trike. So that's an explanation. But then, you know, excuses are things like, I had a really bad day, and then I walk in the door and you ask me where my shoes are. You know, I am not your shoe concierge, and I just couldn't take one more abuse, and so I yelled at you.
1: I love it.
2: Right. You know, get your own damn shoes.
1: So there's a lot of right ways to apologize, but are there wrong ways to apologize too, besides obviously doing the opposite of all these things?
3: You know, when you look at apologies in the news, you'll often see this interesting thing. You know, an athlete will apologize to the team. Suppose, you know, the athlete punches out a fan. The fan needs an apology, but oftentimes what you'll hear is, I'm so sorry I let the team down. That shows you who they really care about.
1: You know, and I think that it's hard for adults to apologize, and I find that I have this trap where my little one, I'll be like, go say you're sorry. Like when, you know, if she pushes somebody on the playground or she like raises her voice or whatever she does. And like she's doing it to appease me.
2: Right.
1: Is there a way to teach your children?
2: Right. The proper technique.
1: And how to mean it. How to like acknowledge what you did wrong and to mean it and not just say, I'm sorry because my mom is standing over my shoulder and she's not going to stop yelling at me until I say these words.
3: I think a lot of that, they just have to be old enough to develop the mental facility to understand how others feel. And I do think it's appropriate for a parent to make kids apologize, even if they are not really sincere. The big mistake that people make is to then try to get the kid to understand, after they apologize, why they had to apologize.
1: Susan McCarthy and Marjorie Engel, they're the authors of Sorry, Sorry, Sorry, The Case for Good Apologies. You can get it right now on Amazon. Thank you so much, Susan.
3: Thank you, Anna. Thank you, Raven.
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1: Did you ever buy your kid a pet and then immediately regret it? Yep. It's kind of what's happening at my house. I mean, she had begged for so long. I was like, yeah, what's the big deal? Well, now we have this little critter running around, and I'm kind of at night. I'm like afraid and glad that it's in her room because I like keep thinking about it crawling on top of me.
2: Yeah.
1: Oh.
2: Yeah. I mean, I think the biggest regret for you is how long this thing might actually live.
1: Well, I didn't realize it when I bought it. It's coming up next.

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1: Did you ever get your kids a pet and then you immediately regret it? My daughter had been begging me for a hermit crab, and finally this year when we were on our boardwalk beach vacation, I gave in, went to one of the beach shops, said, sure, pick out a hermit crab, and now we have Hermie. He lives in our house.
0: Yeah, and you just learned that he needs a friend online.
1: Right. And then somebody wrote on our Facebook page at Anna and Raven, they procreate, so be careful, because if you put them like in a cage and it's a male and a female or whatever they are, I guess, they can like have tons of hermit crab babies.
0: Oh my gosh.
1: Can you imagine, I wake up one morning and they're just all over my house, like they're attacking?
0: Yeah, you got more than you bargained for with this.
1: Yeah, I was like shocked because I looked at their life expectancy. I'm like, it's a hermit crab that I bought on the boardwalk. Like, how long can it be? And like, some places say that they can live for years. Hi, it's Anna and Raven.
2: One time my son was 4 years old, I bought him some aquatic frogs. You know, the water frogs?
1: Yeah.
2: He's now 22, graduated college, and I still have the damn frogs.
0: Come on!
1: Oh my gosh.
0: Come on!
2: I'm telling you. I can't kill them. I try. I almost tried electrocution. They won't die.
0: Oh my god. How many of them are there?
2: There's three.
0: Oh my.
2: Brock, Larry, and Carlos.
0: Oh my god.
1: Carlos is holding on.
2: And I've had them for about 17 years now, and they won't die.
1: Oh my gosh. Imagine if I have my Hermie forever.
0: Oh no.
1: Oh my god.
0: You don't want that.
2: Yeah. Think about that.
1: Wait a minute. Aquatic frogs? Did you Google how long they live?
2: I should have done that. I should have Googled them the first day.
0: How long are they going to live, Anna?
1: Up to 20 years.
0: Oh, man. Well, all right. So it sounds like your time is coming.
2: I got 3 or 4 more years, so yeah.
1: One time we were at a carnival, and we won a goldfish. And we brought the goldfish home, and we nicknamed him Big Guy. Well, Big Guy lived to be 5 years old. He was the longest living goldfish of all time. He got big. I had to get him like 2 aquariums as he grew in size.
0: That's wild.
1: Yeah.
0: Oldest pets I had, no doubt, would be my cats. They lived to be 22 years old.
1: Wow.
0: Yeah, and I had them from when they were little kitties. So I had them the entire time. I'm not going to lie. We had great years together. We had some rough years together, too.
1: I remember at the end, you were like, you just kept talking about how much you loved your dogs, but you're sad to see the cats go. I'm like, they're not sick, Raven. What are you talking about?
0: No, they were sick and fading for a while. When you see them kind of, you know, fall off, it's rough. But, you know, I moved them back and forth across the country, various apartments, different relationships. They survived it all.
1: One of my friends, Nancy, her cat Leo just passed away. He was a couple months short of 20 years old.
0: Oh, my.
1: And she took it really, really hard. So yesterday I was talking to her. He just passed, like last week. And she called one of those animal psychics. Mm-hmm. And she talked to the animal psychic, like, to see if he was at peace. This is I kid you not. And she's, like, completely normal. Like, she, you
0: yeah,
1: know?
0: Yeah, except for this. Well, except for this one phone call.
1: I was surprised that she did it. I really was surprised. But, you know, when you're going through mourning and you're sad,
0: sure.
1: Like, you know, you can do whatever you got to do.
0: Right, right. What did Leo have to say?
1: Leo said he was at peace and he was good and he's still at the house. And I was like, well, of course. Like, what was he going to say? You know, like, what did you think? He was going to be like, I'm in hell. Like,
0: your friend is listening and crying now.
1: I mean, she gets my sense of humor. Nothing I wouldn't say to her face.
0: I love the idea of the cat stuck in purgatory and messaging you, get me out of here.
1: 1-800-330-9999. How long did your pet live?
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1: We have a hermit crab. I finally gave in to my daughter. She's been asking for years. We went on a boardwalk beach vacation, picked one up, brought it home. I was like, how long can they live? I mean, it sounds terrible when I say it out loud.
0: Right.
1: But I'm like, a couple months, right? That's, you know, I don't know what the life expectancy of a hermit crab is. Until I looked it online, it's like years. I'm like, what?
0: You figured $13 investment, you know, a few months here, right. Keep them, you know, happy, no big deal. But, you know, it obviously has grown. It's become a larger problem.
1: Yeah, because now I'm like, I'm going to have this hermit crab for the rest of my life. Looks like. So we asked on our Facebook page at Anna and Raven, how long did your oldest pet live and what kind of pet was it? A lot of cats living a long life. Debbie wrote, I had a kissing fish that lived 25 years. What is a kissing fish?
0: I think we're both like this.
1: It's like they make duck lips, but it's a kissing fish.
0: Pretty much all fish.
1: For 25 years?
0: Yeah, that's a long time, right?
1: Ah, how about your pet? 1-800-330-9999. How long did it live?
13: Shine bright like a diamond. Shine.

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1: How old was your oldest pet when they passed away? I just found out that the hermit crab that I let my daughter get while we were on vacation, his name is Hermie, is going to live years. I was like, there's no way, like, that more than a few weeks. I have no idea about hermit crabs, but now I am.
0: Yeah, now you know. Now you're becoming educated about this.
1: Yeah, we asked around the office about the oldest pet.
2: Muffin was about 15 years old. He was a cat. A lot of hairballs. Honestly, he went into the woods and I never saw him again.
0: That's what cats do.
1: But wait a minute. He wasn't going fast. He was old. Why didn't you go pick up your cat and bring him back inside?
0: No, it's well known that, like, cats, when they're sick, they just kind of wander off.
1: Really?
0: A lot of times, yeah, they'll find a place to, especially if they're indoor, outdoor cats, they will find a place to hide, and then it just kind of comes to an end.
1: One time, it was my sister's cat, Stripes. My husband, we were just dating at the time, left the back sliding door open, and Stripes got out, and we never saw Stripes again. So to this day, we say that my husband killed Laura's cat, Stripes.
0: Well, it was probably a coyote, but I get what you're saying.
1: But I still think that Stripes is alive, because there's no evidence.
0: Living his best life.
1: Like, now 37 years old somewhere.
0: On an island. Right. In that diner, having a drink with Sinatra and Elvis, like,
1: and
0: the
1: Tupac.
0: Velvet painting.
1: Right. Right. Tupac. Yeah, exactly. 1-800-330-9999. Hi, it's Anna and Raven. How long did your oldest pet live?
3: We always had fish, and we had big ones in this fish tank, and they died, and my husband was going to break down the tank. Well, my daughter's friend came over and he said, you know, you guys haven't broken this down yet. I'm sick of seeing it empty. Well, he poured 10 little feeder fish in this thing, the little, like, guppies that really don't live. Well, 9 of them died almost right away. One of them lived 13 years.
0: Oh, my gosh.
3: We named him Skippy. Mm-hmm. He got really big, and I couldn't believe it. And when he died, I cried.
1: That was like Big Guy. Big Guy, my goldfish. I mean, my expectations were so low. And then when he finally passed away when he was 5, I was like, I can't even flush this thing down the toilet. It's too big at this point. I had to go put it in the sewer and
0: he died. No, it's not the same. She cried, and you were upset that you couldn't flush it down the toilet and threw it in the sewer.
1: Oh, no, it was a burial by sea.
3: Oh,
1: I was
3: heartbroken. I'm like, Skippy's dying.
0: Right. Did he eat his 9 siblings, Barb?
3: No.
0: No, he was just a good fish. Right.
3: He was just a happy little thing, and he lived forever.
1: What kind of cannibalistic question is that? Did it eat its sisters and brothers?
0: You just said the sewer was a burial at sea as she was telling you about her heartbreak.
1: No, I was
0: Don't
1: sad.
0: Judge me.
1: Yeah.
0: Don't judge me. Hey, Stacy, how old was your pet? What kind of pet was it?
4: Well, it's still alive. My sister actually owns it now. It was ours growing up. My mom got it. It was a parrot. At the time we got it, I believe it was already 10 years old. Mm-hmm. I was a junior in high school. I graduated 40 years ago. So it is right now, I think it's about 60 years old, and their life expectancy is anywhere between 80 to 100 years.
0: Oh, yeah. No. Parrots, this is well known. Like, you got to, like, you know, figure out who it's going to live with in your will.
1: Oh, my God.
4: Oh, it's my sister's, and then it'll be her daughter's. Oh. So, yes.
1: I mean, you inherited a parrot? Like, who wants that? You're
0: right.
1: Like, I don't even like birds. Right. Now I got to take care of this parrot that's 164 years old?
4: This bird is awesome. Mm. And her name is Birdie, even though we had a name for him, but he didn't care about that. He calls himself Birdie.
0: Right. So. He calls himself Birdie.
1: This parrot is so wise, it named itself.
0: It has the ability to do so, right? I mean, it's 60 years old. He outranks half of you guys, right? So, it's amazing, right?
4: He's pretty much best.
5: Wake up and laugh with Anna and Raven.
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1: Have you ever walked into a place and you saw something and you thought, oh, this place is fancy? There's always some clues, right? So I checked out this new restaurant, Raven, and the minute they came around with this, I knew the bill was going to be really expensive.
0: Yeah.
1: And I was right. It's next.

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1: Know something is fancy, you know, like you're chilling, you're living your life, and all of a sudden you're like, oh, wait a minute, This is fancy, or you're fancy, and I didn't see that coming.
2: Yeah, I grew up in a condo complex where the median income was below a certain level. I know when something's fancy. When I see it, I know fancy.
1: I went to a restaurant over the weekend. It was the first time going there. Somebody had given me a gift certificate, so I was all excited to check it out. And it's funny because it was a significant amount, the gift certificate.
2: Okay.
1: So I explained to my husband that we're basically going to have a free meal tonight.
2: Yeah, hey, we're going. It's going to be fancy.

0: But I call her my babysitter because if I say nanny, I think people think I'm fancy, and it's not. Yeah. She just helps me take care of my kids while I'm at work. You know?
1: Yeah. I mean, you pay her and everything. Right.
0: Yeah.
1: If you walk into a place and it has an elevator operator, that's pretty fancy.
0: Oh, that is fancy.
1: Which
0: for sure.
1: floor for you, madam?
0: I'm like, I'm perfectly able to push the button myself. I didn't need somebody to do that for me.
1: If you walk into a place and they call your child master, you know what I mean? If the kid's like eight and they're like, Master James, what would you like today? That's pretty fancy.
0: Oh, that is definitely fancy.
1: Pretty fancy.
0: How do you know that you're somewhere or doing something fancy? 1-800-330-9999. Lydia.
2: When you go into a restaurant and you go to the ladies' room and the bathroom stalls are individual little rooms with wooden doors and there's an attendant holding a paper towel or a napkin for you to dry your hands.
1: That's true.
0: So much pressure when you don't have two singles in your purse.
1: Well, my first thought is they've been
2: listening.
1: Exactly. But you're right. That's fancy.
2: Oh, I didn't think of that one.
1: Jordan, what's a sign that you know for sure it's fancy?
3: To me, if it has stained glass windows, that's fancy.
0: I feel like it's a church if it's got stained glass windows.
1: If it's not a church and it's got stained glass, ooh, girl, that's fancy. You know what it also might be?
0: What?
1: Old. Real old and fancy.
0: How do you know something's fancy? 1-800-330-9999.
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6: How do you know something's fancy? Like, you're just minding your business, you show up, and then you see something, and there's a sign. You're like, yep, that's fancy. On our Facebook page at Anna and Raven, if there's a chandelier, 100%.
7: Yeah, chandelier is a big one. If there's gold foil on the signs, gold foil on the windows.
6: Yeah.
7: Yeah, something like that.
6: You get a wedding invitation, and it's got that seal, that wax thing in the back.
7: Oh, yeah, that's pretty fancy.
6: That's fancy.
7: Yeah.
6: Yeah.
7: I mean, you're looking for the pony.
6: Right.
7: How did this get here?
6: How do you know something's fancy? 1-800-330-9999. One caller on hold. Yeah, you walk into a bathroom and this happens, you definitely know you're in a fancy place.

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1: You ever walk into a place or you see somebody and there's the telltale signs that it is fancy and you are not ready for that?
0: It's going to be a fancy place. Barb said she went to dinner and that when they went to go sit down at the seats, she had her purse with her and she went to go put it on the floor and they brought a bench for her purse.
1: When they bring a bench for your purse, you know it's fancy.
0: It had its own seating area.
1: 1-800-330-9999. Jeff.
2: If you have to wear a blazer.
1: Yeah. Mm-hmm.
0: Yeah. If they have coats on a rack where just like you walk into a place and you don't have a jacket and they're ready to provide a jacket, like that place is fancy.
1: Definitely.
2: 100.
0: Hey, Robin, how do you know something's fancy?
3: When you go for a massage and they have heated toilet seats and heated floors.
1: Yes.
0: Heated floors are fancy.
1: Mm-hmm.
0: You know how many times I've had a contractor that's been like, you know, you should get the heated floors. And immediately I talked to a friend who's another contractor, and he's like, that's a gimmick. Don't do it, bro. Don't do it.
1: Hey, Kara, how do you know something's fancy?
4: So my husband and I went away for our 10th wedding anniversary. The AC wasn't working, so we let them know. No big deal. We said we'd open the windows. It's cool. But while we were at dinner, they carefully took all of our belongings that we had unpacked, moved us to an upgraded suite.
1: They don't do that at the Super 8.
0: No.
4: I probably would have freaked out anywhere else, but they did it so nicely and moved us to this huge suite.
1: Mm. Except they touched your underwear. That's weird, right?
4: Yes, they did. I was a little freaked out, but it was like, you know, they figured that was, you know, it was worth it for the AC.
1: Hey, Karen, how do you know something's fancy?
5: Well, I like to cook at home, but when I go to restaurants and too many people greet you at the table, or there's a white tablecloth and maybe somebody comes with a white napkin and too many people come to the table to, you know, take your drink order or appetizers.
0: So if more than your waiter and then your host and then the concierge, like, so yeah. So if there's four or five people that talk to you before you've even had a water, right, that's kind of fancy.
1: I went to a restaurant one time where I had on black pants and all the tables were set up with white napkins.
0: Oh.
1: And they brought me a black napkin because I had on black pants. And I was like, there's no way I'm getting out of here for less than $200 a plate.
0: That's pretty fancy, yeah. Right? My wife hates the white tablecloth. She believes that it's a conspiracy.
1: Mm-hmm. Holly. What's the sign that it's fancy?
6: If you have side mirrors that fold in automatically, you fancy.
1: Mm. I mean, like on your car.
0: Semi-fancy. Yeah. I've been. They're putting these on more cars right now. But you know what? I'm going to combine it with something. If you got the car door handles that go into the car, like you press it, like you come up and it spits out. Boom. And you're able to open the car door magically. You get in the car, and the door handle disappears. Ooh, you fancy.
1: Luke, what's the sign that it's fancy?
7: Well, if you have a fountain in the front yard, or if you're walking up to a place and there's a fountain there, just any sort of fountain going off while you're pulling in, like, it's fancy.
0: It's true. The fountain is also a trap, though, because I'll tell you what's not fancy, Anna. Dry fountain. Water's off. Or it's out of service or something. There's something sitting next to it. Oh, you are the opposite of fancy then. You are trashy.
1: I had a fountain going up, too.
0: I bet you did.
1: It was my Italian family. My dad, you know, he built the house. He built the fountain. The fountain, the bidet, they're all there.
0: I can't believe you didn't have one in the hallway.
1: Right.
0: One out front, one in the back, one in the garage. Why not?
1: It's right next to the statue of the Virgin Mary.
0: All of them with travertine or real marble. I love it.
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2: And I'm being deprived of going there because I'm a guy?
1: You decide the outcome.
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4: Every day a couple joins us. They let us know what their disagreement is about. And then it's up for you to decide who's right. Ricky and Julie, how long have you guys been married?
5: We've been married for 4 years.
4: Okay. And Julie, how many kids do you have?
6: We have two kids. They're 2 and 3.
4: Okay. So, Julie, what's the problem?
6: Our babies are little, and they don't sleep much at night, and I'm just exhausted from the whole day of taking care of them. And if they're actually going to sleep in the bed, and I don't have to worry about in the middle of the night to whoever's crying, and we're all going to sleep in the bed, I'd rather just sleep and have them in the bed with us than not sleep and do the constant game of soothing each one in their toddler bed.
4: Okay.
6: So I don't mind them sleeping with us at all if we're actually all going to sleep.
4: And Ricky, you don't agree with your girls sleeping in bed with you?
5: No, not at all. It's a mess every single night. So many people in the bed. The kids are constantly moving around, making noises. They need one, sleep in their own bed so they learn how to do that. But two, I mean, I'm a bigger guy, too. I move around in my sleep. I don't want to squish them in the middle of the night. But I also can't sleep because they're constantly moving.
0: Yeah, and it's just hot. It's just hot.
5: Yeah.
0: When you get stuff
5: and during the summer. Yeah, it's sweaty. It's too many people in the bed.
0: Yeah, constantly restless.
6: We have a king-size bed, though. Like, there's room. They're small. They're only 2 and 3. I would rather sleep, if you know what I mean.
4: Absolutely. The marathon every night. One cries, you got to get up, you got to go take care of that one. You finally
6: exactly.
4: See that one, then the other one wakes up. It's like, when are you supposed to sleep? I'm passionate about this,
6: yeah.
4: Julie, because I've been there and I've had this same disagreement with my husband many, many a times. And both times, both my girls, they slept with us for a long period.
6: Thank you. I mean, it's not like they're 7 and 8, you know, they're only 2 and 3. It's not a problem right now.
0: I mean, obviously, it's a problem. It's a problem for him, right? I mean, Rick is here complaining about it right now. He's not sleeping at this point. Saying that it's going to be better in 3-4 years is not great. I mean, I don't know. We got a king-size bed in my house. We don't even let the dog sleep on the bed anymore. One of them's 7 pounds. The other one's 20 pounds because they have a way of spreading out in a way that blocks any other way that you want to get comfortable. I mean, I empathize. I think it's pretty tough.
5: But they still... One of them wakes up in the middle of the night, and it wakes up everybody.
0: Right.
5: So now we have a big problem when everybody's up in the middle of the night instead of one wakes up and you go to their room and you handle the situation. But now everybody's up. It doesn't make sense.
4: Ricky, do you get up in the middle of the night to go handle the situation if they're in their own rooms?
5: Sure.
6: No.
5: Sure.
6: No.
5: Yes, I do.
4: Consistently?
5: When asked, yes, I will.
4: Okay. I mean, it's a tough thing. It's what do you do?
6: It's mostly me.
4: I get it. And I understand that there's sleep training, and I failed at all the sleep training. So I have a lot of sympathy for you, Julie. So let's see what the audience has to say, because they may agree. Sleep is the most important. So if you can get them in bed and get them to sleep a majority of the night and everyone is actually sleeping, then great. But they may see Ricky's side, too. If he's not comfortable with 2 small children in your bed every night, then you need to stick to sleep training and figure it out. Would you let your 2 young children sleep with you every night in bed?
0: 1-800-330-9999. Whose side are you on? It's the Couples Court with Anna and Raven.
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13: Ricky and Julie have a 2-year-old and a 3-year-old, and Julie cannot deal anymore with them getting up all hours of the night and having to go from room to room to try to settle them back down. So she just lets them all sleep in the same bed with her and her husband. And it's been working. They've been sleeping more.
0: Well, I mean, Ricky says it's not working. He says, you know, even though people might be sleeping more, it's not good sleep. People are kicking. They're moving around. The kids, it's difficult throughout the night. It's hot. There's no room for everybody. We got to stop this.
13: What do you think? I think it's such a big deal if your toddler's still asleep in bed with you? 1-800-330-9999. Hi, it's Anna and Raven. Whose side are you on?
14: I agree that it is a little weird to have them sleep in the bed with you. I think it's not that hard to just walk down the hall.
0: Spoken as somebody who does not have small children, has not heard them cry.
13: And has no idea what it's like to be delusionally tired, just wandering from one room to the other in the middle of the night.
0: It was very difficult, you know, when our dogs would sleep in the bed for me, but I still wanted to do it. If I had kids, small children, I know that I would want the space, but whatever they wanted, they would get.
13: It's hard, though, because they don't just stay in one place and don't move.
0: Right, they move.
13: Face, they're kicking you, they're sideways. Like, I don't even understand why they sleep like that. Whose side are you on? 1-800-330-9999. Couples Court.

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1: They say the holy water's watered down, and this town's lost its faith. 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
1: What do you do when you have a 2-year-old and a 3-year-old that don't sleep through the night and you're trying to do the sleep training and it's not working and they're keeping you up? You put them in bed with you. That's exactly what she's doing, Julie. And her husband, Ricky's very upset about it. Says, I don't want both the kids in bed every single night. It's ruining my night's sleep.
0: Yeah, he says, you know what? I mean, you might get more sleep. There might be more moments of not going down the hall. At the same time, it's not good sleep. This is just a terrible situation for me. We've got to make them go to their own rooms.
1: Is it such a big deal if your toddlers still sleep with you so you can finally sleep through the night? 1-800-330-9999. Cora, whose side are you on?
2: I am on her side. It's definitely a hard time with kids, little kids sleeping, but we got to do what will get the most sleep for everybody. I also think he should help when they wake up.
0: Yeah, I mean, that seems like a given, right?
1: Absolutely. Thank you for the call.
0: Domenica, whose side are you on today?
3: I believe that the parents should get some sleep, and I think that the children sleeping in the bed for a little while isn't going to hurt anybody in the long run, and it's going to help them be better parents during the day.
1: I agree.
0: Hey, Anna and Raven.
4: Hi, my name's Natasha. I am definitely on the wife's side. As a working mom, it's just so much easier to keep our son in bed. Husband doesn't agree, but at least I get sleep this way.
1: Right.
0: Right. You got to do what you got to do to survive.
5: The verdict is in. Jury foreman, what are the results?
1: Julie, our audience agreed with you today. They're only small ones. They're going to grow out of it. Ricky, it's an uncomfortable time. The toddler years are tough, but you just got to survive it and get through it.
6: Thank you. Thank you so much. This helps me so much. I'm so glad that I'm going to be able to keep sleeping.
7: This makes no sense. I need sleep too. We all need sleep, and sharing this bed just doesn't make any sense. If they're scared in the middle of the night, if the storm, sure, come in. But every single night, it doesn't make sense.
0: Maybe you move into one of the kids' rooms until this time's over, Rick.
1: Now that's actually not a bad idea, and plenty of people do it. Bye bye. I'll see you in the morning.
0: Good luck, guys.
7: That is a good idea. Thank you.
1: All right. If you have a problem too, send an email couplescore@annaandraven.com.
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1: This stat just popped up on my news feed. And maybe it's true. 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
1: There's this stat that just popped up on the news, and I read it, and I guess it makes sense, but it was kind of shocking. Hi, it's Anna and Raven. Are you a hairdresser?
2: Yes, I'm a hairdresser.
1: And what's your name?
2: My name is Trisha.
1: Trisha, okay. Has a customer ever trauma dumped on you?
2: Yes, they do all the time. I just recently had a big one happen.
1: What happened?
2: So my customer decided to tell me that she has been cheating on her husband, and the person that she's cheating on her husband with is actually her neighbor, which he is friends with her husband. So they're friends, but her husband doesn't know that he's been sleeping with his wife.
0: Wow.
1: Oh, my gosh. So hold on. How long have you been cutting her hair that she would feel comfortable telling you all this?
2: It was actually very weird because I just started cutting her hair and she told me on the second appointment.
1: That's a lot.
2: I don't know why she decided to.
3: No, she got to let it out.
2: Me to.
3: Yeah.
2: Yeah, she needed to let it out. She looked really, like, upset that day, and I asked him, like, are you okay? She goes, no. And all of a sudden, without me even asking her to tell me, she told me everything.
3: Mm. I think that it's best, like, sometimes when you have strangers, right? Because you will just literally,
2: yeah,
3: there's no filter. You'll let it flow.
2: She really needed to talk to someone that day, and I guess she chose me.
1: Do you feel like that happens a lot? How long have you been a hairdresser?
2: I've been a hairdresser for about 10 years, and yeah, it does happen a lot.
1: Huh.
2: Most of my appointments, I get some kind of story out of these customers, even guys.
3: Right. I mean, you're asking, too. I mean, a good hairdresser is always engaging, obviously. So you're asking. So,
2: yeah.
3: You know, that's where you sit down. It's the first moment where you sit down and nobody's telling you you have to be somewhere else or do something right at that moment for a lot of people. So they look in the mirror and they go, yeah, it's my confession time.
2: It must be.
1: According to this poll, hairdresser is the number one occupation that gets trauma dumped on, except for obviously psychologists and psychiatrists.
3: Well, I mean, you're walking into that office with a purpose, right? It's their job to ask you.
1: I was just thinking, I was like, what other jobs could you have that you get trauma dumped like that? Like, where else would you feel comfortable just opening up about all the nonsense having your life to almost a complete stranger? Bartenders hear it all the time.
3: But bartenders are too busy for the most part, right? So you're getting the bartender at the quiet place. Your waitress or waiter, you know, somebody that's serving you at a restaurant, if you're a regular person that serves you your coffee at your coffee shop.
1: I don't know about that. Like, I would never go to my local Dunkin' and be like, oh, you know, while you're making my medium hot coffee, skim milk, no sugar, let me tell you what my husband did last night. You know, I don't know.
3: Maybe not necessarily that story. I'm just saying another story.
1: They say here the most common things that hairdressers get trauma dumped on.
3: Yeah.
1: Breakups, dating drama, fertility struggles, and family feuds.
3: Yeah, well, I guess all those things make sense, right? You want to get those things off your chest. The fertility struggle, that's a little bit surprising to me. But
1: no, not to me.
3: No?
1: I feel like that's like a, you know, you need to talk about it, and when you're sitting there, it comes out.
3: Clearly it weighs heavy.
1: Yeah, we asked on our Facebook page at Anna and Raven, what career do you think has the most people complaining about their personal lives? Carrie wrote collections office.
3: Well, I mean, you kind of signed up for that, right?
1: Family law. Well, yeah, that's what you're paid to do, is listen to my problems and figure them out, I guess.
3: For sure.
1: Right? And Joy wrote retail. Actually, Margaret wrote retail, too. That's strange to me, because I didn't think that if you would go into, like, Nordstrom's, Bloomingdale's, you name it, that's the person that you would start sharing your life story with.
3: If I've got a complaint in Nordstrom's or Bloomingdale's, it's the price of my shirt.
1: Yeah. All right. 1-800-330-9999. If you are a hairdresser, what was the last thing that somebody trauma dumped on you?
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5: Trauma dumping is defined as unloading traumatic experiences on others without warning or invitation. So these are people that just, you don't even really know them that well, and they just start telling you all their life problems.
6: When you ask somebody, you're like, hey, how's it going? Or how's your day going? And you be, they're like an acquaintance, and they just all of a sudden like, poof.
5: It all comes out.
6: It's a lot.
5: They're saying that hairdressers is the number one profession for that. That they're just, it's not their job. And next thing you know, they got all the trauma dumped right on top of them.
6: But they always ask for conversation too, right? And I feel like it's a thing. Like as soon as you sit in a chair for a one-on-one conversation, it's different.
5: It's true. I would say my hairdresser knows everything about me.
6: Right.
5: She really does.
6: Right. A lot of stuff that other people wouldn't know.
5: Yeah, it's so funny. So we asked, like, what other careers, like, you get trauma dumped on? Betty wrote manicurist. Yeah, if you go regularly for your nails. Jennifer wrote self-storage. She said people just come through the door and they want free therapy because I guess they're all frazzled from moving.
6: You know what? I get that because a lot of times you're in transit. Right? Like, so, you know, maybe you're getting divorced, maybe you're relocating or whatever. So, wow.
5: Child care providers, Kim said, people tell me and my coworkers everything. Yeah, when I had my babysitter a lot, tell her everything. They take care of your kids. You have to trust them, right?
6: Certainly if they're in your house, yeah.
5: Yeah. If you're a hairdresser, what was the last thing you got trauma dumped? We want to hear your stories from your clients. And two, if you're not a hairdresser, when did you get trauma dumped on? What's your profession? 1-800-330-9999.

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1: The number one profession that people get trauma dumped, that's when, like, you know, basically strangers tell you all their problems. Hairdresser, which I thought was very surprising. I mean, obviously, psychologists and therapists, that's what you do. That's what you get paid to do.
0: That's what you're going to the office for.
1: But not the hairdresser. She just wants to do your hair. And next thing you know, she's got to listen to all your problems, too.
0: But they always ask, so what's going on?
1: Mm-hmm. And then it all comes out. 1-800-330-9999. Diana, you're a hairdresser?
2: Yes, I am.
1: Okay. Last time somebody trauma dumped on you, what did they say?
2: So actually a lot of people will tell me, like, they just found out their husband's having an affair or their marriage is falling apart. But one time that was kind of major, her husband didn't know that she knew yet. She'd been collecting all these receipts and she was coming to me to get her hair done for their anniversary dinner. But actually she was going to serve him with divorce papers that night.
0: Oh. You know, when you do it face-to-face, that's really something.
1: Yeah.
2: Yeah.
0: Most people, when they get to that point, they just send the marshal.
2: Yeah, he'd been like, his lies were so deep, she just was like raging, but she's like, I'm going to put all this together, and I'm going to like hand it to him as if it's card, but I want to look really good. So she's like, that's why I'm here.
1: Did she get a blowout or an updo?
2: She got a blowout.
3: Yeah.
1: Stacy, are you a hairdresser?
3: No, I'm a physical therapist, but sometimes I think I should just be a therapist based on the information that people dump on you while you're treating them, from divorces, infidelity, family dynamics. It's amazing.
1: Oh, my gosh. What? You are 100% right. When I went to PT, poor Alex and Lynn, they got it all.
0: You talk to them about everything.
1: Everything. They become your friends. You become while you're stretching out my legs and making me do squats.
0: Well, it's like a team. Like they're helping to rebuild you, right? So you say to yourself, maybe they could help me in all these other ways. It is kind of intimate, right? Somebody's putting their hands on you and, again, trying to help your body come back. Well, I never even thought about that. But you know what? When I had my physical therapy for my knee, same thing. Do you have a memorable story that you were just like, I can't believe this person told me that?
3: Just family dynamics is just crazy. Some of the things that you hear, you're like, this would be one of those made-up TV movies, but it's real.
0: Wow.
3: And sometimes you get to see it. So it's crazy.
1: Yeah. Louisa, are you a hairdresser?
4: I am not. I'm actually a dental assistant.
1: And do you get trauma dumped on?
4: All the time. I've been doing this for 13 years, and you wouldn't believe the things that patients say sometimes. So, we get it all the time.
1: But Louisa, but aren't there your hands in their mouth? How do they talk?
0: Right.
4: Well, you know, they just talk, and believe it or not, over the years, you learn how to understand these people sometimes.
0: It is quite a gift, right? Like when you can just tune into something. All right, you're cheating on me. Your husband's cheating on you. What?
4: Yes.
0: Oh my gosh.
1: When they come off the anesthesia, I bet you a lot of stuff comes out that they don't even know they're sharing, probably.
4: Exactly.
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1: Can't Beat Raven. Pop culture trivia will be back on Monday with a jackpot of $1,000. In the meantime, while Raven's brain is getting a break, remember you could always sign up to play at annaandraven.com.

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2: Do you have a hell of a story? Head to annaandraven.com, fill out the form, and we'd love to have you on the air. Tim, you have a hell of a story.
3: I got a story to share with y'all. So I was about 19. I was going through a dive training course to become a search and recovery diver. And in the middle of the program, we decided to go to a canal that was in the outskirts of Miami. And we were looking for cars that were dumped so the person would avoid car insurance payments.
2: Hmm.
3: Okay. So we're going along the bottom of the canal, and we're finding stuff like car mirrors, doors, tires. And I just have to run my hand across what felt like a leather bag. And my partner and I didn't know what it was, and so we just marked it, and we came back up to the surface, and we talked to our instructor about what we felt and how heavy it was, and he told me to go down and get it. So I went down and got the bag. It was heavy. I was standing on the bottom of the canal. I was struggling to keep it in my hands. It took three or four people to get it up onto the shore. And lo and behold, there was a hitman's kit. And it had five guns in it.
2: Oh, my gosh.
3: They were all scorched. All the numbers were scratched off. And there was suppressors for all five guns in there.
0: Oh my God. I mean, that's amazing.
2: And terrifying. I mean, I'm so glad you said that and not a body.
0: I thought it was going to be a body.
2: Oh, God.
0: Oh, my gosh. I thought it was going to be a body. And then I was like, this can't be there that long.
2: No.
0: Oh my gosh. Oh. I thought for sure he was bear hugging a body on the bottom of the canal.
2: So now what? What do you do? You have all these things. Like, what is our next step?
0: Got to call the cops, right?
3: So my instructor works with the Miami-Dade Police Department quite often. So he just called the police department, and they came out, took pictures of it. And my group was able to get a picture with the hitman's kit before they took it in for evidence.
0: I mean, when you hear about something like this, so you tell a story like that, like people, we see hitmen on television, right? And, you know, they're part mm-hmm. of many different stories that we all partake in. I mean, you feel like they have to exist, but to see something like that,
2: mm-hmm.
0: like, you know, that's somebody that was walking right where you were walking, that clearly made it their business to do terrible things. I mean, he had five hitman guns with suppressors. Like, wow.
2: I wouldn't even know what that was. Like, I wouldn't even understand what that meant.
0: That's what makes it quiet. A silencer.
2: Yeah, no, I get it now. But I wouldn't know that.
0: Right, you'd open it up. You'd be like, oh, somebody misplaced their guns.
2: Right.
0: Right, you wouldn't be like, this is a hitman kit. Right.
3: It was just like a huge moment for me. And I was told that even the police department was talking about it all day that day.
2: So what happens now? So do they, you hear any more information, or that's kind of it? They're like, thanks for this, buddy. And then they just move on with their lives and you never hear anything again.
3: Yeah, that's pretty much it. They're just, hey, thanks for finding it and reporting it. And we went on with our day. And a couple of days later, that's whenever my instructor told me that it was a big deal in the police department that I found that.
0: Yeah, I mean, if they can, you know, do forensics on some of those weapons, you know, you never know when they tie it to crimes. It's the same thing how technology just advances, right? You look at crimes 20, 30 years ago, DNA, not a thing. Now, DNA is everything. Right.
2: Yeah.
0: So it's the same thing with forensics on the weapons, but water will damage. I'm guessing if the hitman was smart enough to throw them all in a case and throw them in the water, he may have scorched the barrels too, but it's interesting. That's definitely a crazy story,
2: man. It's a hell of a story.
0: I mean, you find a lot of stuff underwater, that's for sure. That is a hell of a story.
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2: It's a new world, and gas stations have delicious food. You always hear you're not supposed to eat at gas stations. I had the most delicious barbecue meal from a gas station over the weekend, and I was like, you know what? I'm sold. Here, I'm here. Sign me up for all the brisket from the gas station.
0: I mean, that makes me so... I honestly can't even believe it. There are very few things that I'll eat out of a gas station. Even if they're sealed, I believe that they actually put the dates back on. I think they remove the dates and then put new dates on them sometimes.
2: I'm looking at our text line at 1-800-330-9999. After being broke down on the highway for hours, white bread, packaged ham slices, and potato chips washed down with a Pepsi. It was the most delicious smell of my life.
0: They remember the smell?
2: They smell that. There used to be a gas station by my college. They used to have the best buttered rolls. Those rolls were so fresh.
0: Really?
2: And they would wrap them in saran wrap. They would be a dollar each. I would think like every night after the bar, you know, some people go to the diner and we'd go get the buttered rolls. They were delicious and fresh.
0: Huh?
2: Best gas station food you ever had. 1-800-330-9999. It's next.

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1: Eating out at gas stations has such a negative connotation, but it's a new world. And after I had the world's best barbecue from a gas station, I'm on board for it.
2: I honestly can't even believe that you're saying this.
1: 1-800-330-9999. What was the best food you ever ate at a gas station?
2: Larry, what was the best you ever had?
3: Cumberland Farms used to have the best Angus chili.
2: I mean, chili to me is the most dangerous food that you could probably eat at a gas. That or like a jambalaya.
1: I mean,
2: right?
1: Beans. No, there's beans in there.
2: But there's stuff in there that you just don't even recognize. Right. Somebody could lose a fingertip in there. You wouldn't even know.
1: It's true.
3: All my friends were against me until they tried it, and then they all got it.
2: I can't believe it.
1: Then they all got the chili from
2: right.
1: the gas station.
2: And then you poisoned the entire town.
1: Right. Then you lined up at the gross bathroom right outside the back.
2: Rob, what'd you have?
4: Actually, I probably have to say a cheddar jalapeno hot dog. It was actually started off as a dare. My best friend dared me to get it because it just didn't look appetizing, but it ended up being really good. So, yeah, I would definitely say the cheddar jalapeno hot dog.
1: That just sounds delicious, but I don't know if I'd want that from a gas station.
2: When I walk into a gas station and I see the spinning, anything that's spinning on that rack,
1: yeah,
2: I just envision it's been there at least 3 days.
1: But it smells so good.
2: I mean, it smells all right, but at least 3 days, right? Like, that's an honest figure.
1: Well, I mean, somebody has to eat those hot dogs for them to keep spinning on that metal thing.
2: I'm not sure that's a real thing.
1: Well, he did. He had a cheddar jalapeno hot dog. I would really want it, too, but I wouldn't have the guts to do it. I give you a lot of credit. You're kind of a hero.
4: I like to think so.
1: Yeah.
2: Doug, what was the best thing you ate at a gas station?
5: Believe it or not, it was a Salisbury steak sandwich.
2: Salisbury steak sandwich?
5: Yeah, I just kind of decided to go for it, and honestly, it was really damn good.
1: Was it the ones that you have to microwave yourself? Because when you see that microwave there as part of, like, you get to choose it, and then I'm always grossed out by the self-microwave at the gas station.
2: You know, the self-microwave at the gas station, you got to keep in mind, you can microwave a Salisbury steak there, but you can also microwave one of those urine tests there.
1: No, stop it. I don't even know what you're talking about. I don't want to know. Don't tell me.
2: You can.
1: I don't want to know what that is.
2: Just be aware, man, if you're using a microwave.
1: Yeah, no, I think I'll forever never use a microwave at a gas station.
2: And you can thank me for that.
1: Brianna, best thing you ate at a gas station.
6: So I actually had this really good tuna fish sandwich. And at first I was like, okay, tuna, like, is this even a real tuna? Because it's at a gas station, you know? But they had one of those, like, sandwich assembly lines. So I was like, okay, let's try it out. And it honestly ended up being really good. The tuna tasted way fresher than I imagined it to be.
1: Tuna fish, the only fish I would eat at a gas station.
2: You would eat tuna, like, I mean, you would have to open the can in front of me. There's
1: no
2: way.
1: No. If it's in a refrigerator, like a refrigerated case,
2: no.
1: I'll roll those dice.
2: Somebody had to make that tuna fish. You don't even know if they wore gloves.
1: I mean,
2: was there a hairnet involved? You have no idea
1: if
2: what
1: it's super mayonnaisey, like, I'm in.
2: You don't care?
1: No.
2: Because you can't see the hairs on it?
1: Right. That's fine. I mean, sushi is a different story. Like, you don't eat sushi at a gas station.
2: Did they sell a live bait at the same place, too? That's what I want. Kind of, you're on the way to the shore. You're like, yeah, let me get a tuna fish sandwich. And you guys got any night crawlers back there? I'm going to do some fishing, too. Disgusting.
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3: This is random. Do you want your ex to be very good looking or unattractive? I just got a text from an old friend from high school, and she sent me a picture of this guy that she used to date way back then.
4: Yeah.
3: And she was really excited about it. And I don't understand why.
4: Okay.
3: It's coming up.

0: This is random, but do you want your ex to be hot or unattractive? Yeah, Raven, producer Sophia, producer Justin. First of all, let's start with a pop quiz.
1: Okay,
0: pop quiz.
1: Yeah.
0: How many people have you kissed in your lifetime, Raven?
1: A lot.
0: A number.
1: I don't know.
0: What's a number? Give me a number.
1: 300.
0: What?
1: Yeah. I mean, I don't know. I dated a lot of people.
0: Hey.
1: Whatever.
0: 300?
1: How about you? Three? Prude? I mean, we could play that game all day and night. Yeah, I kissed a lot of people.
0: Sophia, how about you? Ooh.
1: Nick, say it. It's okay, Sophia. Live it.
0: 300.
1: Yeah, 300. Thank you. Wow, look at that. 300 for her, too.
0: Everybody kissed 300 people.
1: All right.
0: For me.
1: Good job, Justin. Sophia.
0: Justin, how many people have you kissed?
1: 500.
0: No.
2: Between 3 and 300 somewhere. But, neither of those extremes.
1: All right.
0: They did a poll, and they found out that the most average answer is between 5 and 10 people.
1: 5 and 10 people you
0: yes.
1: kissed your whole life?
0: Yes.
1: I'm sorry. That's a failure.
0: No, it's not.
1: Yeah, I mean, in my opinion, it is. Okay, but that's a different story for a different day. That would be a different subject.
0: Yes.
1: But that's a failure, in my opinion.
0: Yeah, so that's like the stat that just came out. And I was thinking about it, and I was like, you know, you think about the people you kiss and what happened to them and if you had a relationship. And, you
1: five
0: know.
1: People? They must all live in the same village.
0: I mean,
1: if that's the case, you know what happened to them.
0: I started dating Paul when I was 19 years old. There wasn't a whole lot of time, you know? It's a different story.
1: I guess different neighborhood.
0: I guess. But I got a text message yesterday from one of my old girlfriends from high school. Mm-hmm. And she sent me a picture of this guy she used to date in high school. And now I haven't seen this dude. Like, he's not on social media. I haven't seen him in a bazillion years.
1: What was the result?
0: She was like, look how hot he is.
1: She's when did you get hot?
0: So that was the whole thing, was like, she was proud of the fact that he was so attractive. And she's like, yeah, I used to date that guy. She's like, it ups my clout. It ups me up because I dated somebody hot.
1: It tracks your resume there. It's like, okay, all right, you date hot people.
0: And I disagree. Yeah. I think when I look at my exes, I think they're gross. And I think to myself, yeah, no, because I married the right one.
1: Yeah.
0: And I'm like, don't you want your ex to be ugly?
1: They can still be the same. Both those things can be true.
0: When they get older, they either go up or down.
1: But what I'm saying is that even if they stayed attractive, you could still say that you married the right one. That's got nothing to do with it.
0: No, but you want to say you married the hottest one. You want to marry the hottest one.
1: All right. I mean.
0: Right?
1: In my opinion, it's like, listen, if they're hot or whatever, that's fine. When we first break up, I want them to be not successful. Let's put it that way. I don't care if they change the way they look. I still want them to be good looking or whatever. That's fine. But I want their life to be a train wreck for like 3 to 6 months after we break up.
0: After that,
1: recovery is cool and we run into each other and I'm rooting for you.
0: If you're one of the 300 people.
1: We're not doing that on this show. I promise you that.
0: Sophia, you want your ex to be hot or unattractive?
3: I think my answer changed like halfway through this because at first I was going to say I don't care, but I think your friend might be right.
0: You want them to be hot?
3: Like a little clout in your past relationships?
1: Right.
0: Like I only dated hot dudes?
3: Not only, but if there's like one or two, that's something to look back on.
0: All right.
1: Yeah. That's what I'm saying.
0: I don't think I have one hot ex. Justin, how are you?
2: I've always lived by the philosophy that you can't put makeup on a personality. Mm. So it doesn't matter to me so
1: lipstick
2: much.
1: On a pig?
2: Exactly.
1: What? I don't know what you're talking about, but...
0: Sure.
1: I mean, yes or no,
0: yes
1: dude.
0: Or no.
1: Do you want them to be hot or not?
0: Do you want your ex to be hot or not?
2: Sure.
0: Yeah?
2: Yeah.
0: Because you think it ups your clout? So she's right and I'm wrong. Oh, no. It doesn't look good for me.
1: Would you also like them to fail, though, for a while after?
0: I want to be the most successful out of all my exes. That I know for sure.
1: Well, that I agree with. Yes. You want to be the most successful. You want them to be.
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7: Saying I'm sorry, it's never easy, but there's six steps to the perfect apology, according to the expert that's coming up next. And it seems like a lot. Like every time you say you're sorry, you got to say six different steps. It's a lot. But the third step is one of the most important. People forget to do it. And truthfully, if you want to be forgiven, this is the one you should be doing the most. It's coming up next.

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1: Saying I'm sorry seems easy enough, but it's amazing how many people screw it up. Susan McCarthy is the author of the book, Sorry, Sorry, Sorry, The Case for Good Apologies.
2: You know, a lot of times we think that if we just say the words, I'm sorry, we're off the hook on the rest of the things. But there is a whole etiquette to this, right?
3: That is absolutely right. And, you know, people don't know how brilliant they are, and they come up with the most amazing dodges to avoid a proper apology.
1: Okay, so I know that from your book that there's basically six and a half parts of the perfect apology. Can we go through them quickly?
3: Yeah, they're simple, but can be difficult. Part one, say you're sorry. Two, for what you did. Three, show you get it. Four, no excuses. Five, why it won't happen again. And six, reparations, or what I like to think of as, here's a tissue.
2: Boy, I didn't expect you to rattle them off so quickly here. Now, I'm going to need cliff notes here, Susan. Number three, what was that again?
3: Show you get it. And that's to say that you show you understand the impact. You know, I'm sorry I took the car without telling you. You need to say, I'm sorry I took the car without telling you, and you had no way to get to the grocery store and pick up Allison.
2: Susan, I mean, I know that these are just examples, but if you're taking these from your real life, I mean, you have done some terrible, terrible things. I mean, whoever you're using for these examples, all right, for the muse.
3: I'm being clever. I've done terrible things, not these terrible things.
2: Okay, all right. So I know one of the big things is don't make excuses after, right? When we get to four and five, what are our lessons here?
3: Sometimes it's useful to give an explanation. So you might say, I wasn't trying to steal your kid's trike. My kid has a trike just like it, and I thought it was my kid's trike. So that's an explanation. But then, you know, excuses are things like, I had a really bad day, and then I walk in the door, and you ask me where my shoes are. You know, I am not your shoe concierge, and I just couldn't take one more abuse, and so I yelled at you.
1: I right. love it.
2: Right. No, get your own damn shoes.
1: So there's a lot of right ways to apologize, but are there wrong ways to apologize, too, besides obviously doing the opposite of all these things?
3: You know, when you look at apologies in the news, you'll often see this interesting thing. You know, an athlete will apologize to the team. Suppose, you know, the athlete punches out a fan. The fan needs an apology, but oftentimes what you'll hear is, I'm so sorry I let the team down. That shows you who they really care about.
1: You know, and I think that it's hard for adults to apologize, and I find that I have this trap where my little one, I'll be like, go say you're sorry. Like when, you know, if she pushes somebody on the playground or she like raises her voice or whatever she does. And like she's doing it to appease me.
2: Right.
1: Is there a way to teach your children?
2: Right. The proper technique.
1: And how to mean it. How to like acknowledge what you did wrong and to mean it and not just say, I'm sorry because my mom is standing over my shoulder and she's not going to stop yelling at me until I say these words.
3: I think a lot of that, they just have to be old enough to develop the mental facility to understand how others feel. And I do think it's appropriate for a parent to make kids apologize, even if they are not really sincere. The big mistake that people make is to then try to get the kid to understand, after they apologize, why they had to apologize.
1: Susan McCarthy and Marjorie Ingle, they're the authors of Sorry, Sorry, Sorry, The Case for Good Apologies. You can get it right now on Amazon. Thank you so much, Susan.
3: Thank you, Anna. Thank you, Raven.
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1: Did you ever buy your kid a pet and then immediately regret it? Yep. It's kind of what's happening at my house. I mean, she had begged for so long. I was like, yeah, what's the big deal? Well, now we have this little critter running around, and I'm kind of at night, I'm like afraid and glad that it's in her room because I like keep thinking about it crawling on top of me.
2: Yeah. I mean, I think the biggest regret for you is how long this thing might actually live.
1: Well, I didn't realize it when I bought it. It's coming up next.

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1: Did you ever get your kids a pet and then you immediately regret it? My daughter had been begging me for a hermit crab, and finally this year when we were on our boardwalk beach vacation, I gave in, went to one of the beach shops, said, sure, pick out a hermit crab, and now we have Hermie. He lives in our house.
0: Yeah, and you just learned that he needs a friend online.
1: Right. And then somebody wrote on our Facebook page at Anna and Raven, they procreate, so be careful, because if you put them like in a cage and it's a male and a female or whatever they are, I guess, they can like have tons of hermit crab babies.
0: Oh my gosh.
1: Can you imagine I wake up one morning and they're just all over my house, like they're attacking?
0: Yeah, you got more than you bargained for with this.
1: Yeah, I was like shocked because I looked at their life expectancy. I'm like, it's a hermit crab that I bought on the boardwalk. Like, how long can it be? And like, some places say that they can live for years. Hi, it's Ian on Raven.
2: One time, my son was 4 years old. I bought him some aquatic frogs. You know, the water frogs?
1: Yeah.
2: He's now 22, graduated college, and I still have the damn frogs.
0: Come on!
1: Oh my gosh.
0: Come on!
2: I'm telling you. I can't kill them. I try. I almost tried electrocution. They won't die.
0: Oh my god. How many of them are there?
2: There's three.
0: Oh my.
2: Brock, Larry, and Carlos.
0: Oh my god.
1: Carlos is holding on.
2: And I've had them for about 17 years now, and they won't die.
1: Oh my gosh. Imagine if I have my Hermie forever.
0: Oh no.
1: Oh my god.
0: I want that.
2: Yeah. Think about that.
1: Wait a minute. Aquatic frogs? Did you Google how long they live?
2: I should have done that. I should have Googled them the first day.
0: How long are they going to live, Anna?
1: Up to 20 years.
0: Oh, man. Well, all right. So it sounds like their time is coming.
2: I got 3 or 4 more years, so yeah.
1: One time we were at a carnival, and we won a goldfish. And we brought the goldfish home, and we nicknamed him Big Guy. Well, Big Guy lived to be 5 years old. He was the longest living goldfish of all time. He got big. I had to get him like 2 aquariums as he grew in size.
0: That's wild.
1: Yeah.
0: Oldest pets I had, no doubt, would be my cats. They lived to be 22 years old.
1: Wow.
0: Yeah, and I had them from when they were little kitties. So I had them the entire time. I'm not going to lie. We had great years together. We had some rough years together, too.
1: I remember at the end, you were like, you just kept talking about how much you loved your dogs, but you're sad to see the cats go. I'm like, they're not sick, Raven. What are you talking about?
0: No, they were sick and fading for a while. When you see them kind of, you know, fall off, it's rough. But, you know, I moved them back and forth across the country, various apartments, different relationships. They survived it all.
1: One of my friends, Nancy, her cat Leo just passed away. He was a couple months short of 20 years old.
0: Oh, my.
1: And she took it really, really hard. So yesterday I was talking to her. He just passed, like last week. And she called one of those animal psychics. Mm-hmm. And she talked to the animal psychic, like, to see if he was at peace. This is true. I kid you not. And she's, like, completely normal. Like, she, you know.
0: Yeah, except for this. Well, except for this one phone call.
1: I was surprised that she did it. I really was surprised. But, you know, when you're going through mourning and you're sad,
0: sure.
1: Like, you know, you can do whatever you got
0: to
1: do.
0: Right, right. What did Leo have to say?
1: Leo said he was at peace and he was good and he's still at the house. And I was like, well, of course. Like, what was he going to say? You know, like, what did you think? He was going to be like, I'm in hell. Like,
0: your friend is listening and crying now.
1: I mean, she gets my sense of humor. Nothing I wouldn't say to her face.
0: I love the idea of the cat stuck in purgatory and messaging you, get me out of here.
1: 1-800-330-9999. How long did your pet live?
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1: We have a hermit crab. I finally gave in to my daughter. She's been asking for years. We went on a boardwalk beach vacation, picked one up, brought it home. I was like, how long can they live? I mean, it sounds terrible when I say it out loud.
0: Right.
1: But I'm like, a couple months, right? That's, you know, I don't know what the life expectancy of a hermit crab is. Until I looked it online, it's like years. I'm like, what?
0: You figured $13 investment, you know, a few months here, right? Keep them, you know, happy, no big deal. But, you know, it obviously has grown. It's become a larger problem.
1: Yeah, because now I'm like, I'm going to have this hermit crab for the rest of my life, it looks like. So we asked on our Facebook page at Anna and Raven, how long did your oldest pet live and what kind of pet was it? A lot of cats living a long life.
0: Mm.
1: Debbie wrote, I had a kissing fish that lived 25 years. What is a kissing fish?
0: I think we're both like just...
1: It's like they make duck lips, but it's a kissing
0: that was
1: fish.
0: Pretty much all fish.
1: For 25 years?
0: Yeah, that's a long time, right?
1: Ah, how about your pet? 1-800-330-9999. How long did it live?

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1: How old was your oldest pet when they passed away? I just found out that the hermit crab that I let my daughter get while we were on vacation, his name is Hermie, is going to live years. I was like, there's no way, like, that more than a few weeks. I have no idea about hermit crabs, but now I am.
0: Yeah, now you know. Now you're becoming educated about this.
1: Yeah, we asked around the office about the oldest pet.
2: Muffin was about 15 years old. He was a cat. A lot of hairballs. Honestly, he went into the woods and I never saw him again.
0: That's what cats do.
1: But wait a minute. He wasn't going fast. He was old. Why didn't you go pick up your cat and bring him back inside?
0: No, it's well known that, like, cats, when they're sick, they just kind of wander off.
1: Really?
0: A lot of times, yeah, they'll find a place to, especially if they're indoor or outdoor cats, they will find a place to hide, and then it just kind of comes to an end.
1: One time, it was my sister's cat, Stripes. My husband, we were just dating at the time, left the back sliding door open, and Stripes got out, and we never saw Stripes again. So to this day, we say that my husband killed Laura's cat, Stripes.
0: Well, it was probably a coyote, but I get what you're saying.
1: But I still think that Stripes is alive, because there's no evidence.
0: Living his best life.
1: Like, now 37 years old somewhere.
0: On an island.
1: Right.
0: In that diner, having a drink with Sinatra and Elvis, like
1: and
0: the
1: Tupac.
0: Velvet painting.
1: Right. Right. Tupac. Yeah, exactly. 1-800-330-9999. Hi, it's Anna and Raven. How long did your oldest pet live?
3: We always had fish, and we had big ones in this fish tank, and they died, and my husband was going to break down the tank. Well, my daughter's friend came over and he said, you know, you guys haven't broken this down yet. I'm sick of seeing it empty. Well, he poured 10 little feeder fish in this thing, the little, like, guppies that really don't live. Well, 9 of them died almost right away. 1 of them lived 13 years.
0: Oh, my gosh.
3: We named him Skippy. Mm-hmm. He got really big, and I couldn't believe it. And when he died, I cried.
1: That was like Big Guy. Big Guy, my goldfish. I mean, my expectations were so low. And then when he finally passed away when he was 5, I was like, I can't even flush this thing down the toilet. It's too big at this point. I had to go put it in the sewer and
0: he
1: died.
0: No, it's not the same. She cried, and you were upset that you couldn't flush it down the toilet and threw it in the sewer.
1: Oh, no, it was a burial by sea.
3: Oh,
1: That's what I call it.
3: I was heartbroken. I'm like, Skippy, Skippy's dying.
0: Right. Did he eat his 9 siblings, Barb?
3: No.
0: He was just a good fish. Right.
3: He was just a happy little thing, and he lived forever.
1: What kind of cannibalistic question is that? Did it eat its sisters and brothers?
0: You just said the sewer was a burial at sea as she was telling you about her heartbreak.
1: No, I was
0: Don't
1: sad.
0: Judge me.
1: Yeah.
0: Don't judge me. Hey, Stacy, how old was your pet? What kind of pet was it?
4: Well, it's still alive. My sister actually owns it now. It was ours growing up. My mom got it. It was a parrot. At the time we got it, I believe it was already 10 years old.
0: Mm-hmm.
4: I was a junior in high school. I graduated 40 years ago. So it is right now, I think it's about 60 years old, and their life expectancy is anywhere between 80 to 100 years.
0: Oh, yeah. No. Parrots, this is well known. Like, you got to, like, you know, figure out who it's going to live with in your will.
1: Oh, my God.
4: Oh, it's my sister's, and then it'll be her daughter's. Oh. So, yes.
1: I mean, you inherited a parrot? Like, who wants that? You're
0: right.
1: Like, I don't even like birds.
0: Right.
1: Now I got to take care of this parrot that's 164 years old?
4: This bird is awesome. And her name is Birdie, even though we had a name for him, but he didn't care about that. He calls himself Birdie.
0: Right. So. He calls himself Birdie.
1: Yeah. This parrot is so wise, it named itself.
0: It has the ability to do so, right? I mean, it's 60 years old. He outranks half of you guys, right? So, it's amazing, right?
4: He's pretty much best.
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I'm Brooklyn. 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It's called the coffee slushie. And what you do is you make your coffee at home as usual. Once it's cooled down, you put it in a Ziploc bag, seal it, throw it in your freezer. You wait for it to freeze, you take it out, and then you chop it up so the coffee is smashed into a bunch of little chunks. You put the pieces in a glass, and then you pour your favorite type of milk over it. The idea is that the coffee then slowly melts, forming a slushy. I don't know if I have the energy to beat up my coffee in the morning, though, before I drink it. But hey, there you go. Coffee slushies 2026. It's 97.3 WMEE.

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Some states have to worry about bears. Other states worry about shark attacks. But there's one state that's worried about rabid beavers. I'll tell you all about it coming up in 7 minutes. I'm Brooklyn. It's 97 WMEE.

I'm so thankful this problem isn't happening in Indiana, but if you have a trip planned for New York, be warned. I'm Brooklyn. It's 97.3 WMEE. I was reading that New York has a rabid beaver problem. They're attacking swimmers and fishermen, and multiple people have claimed to be bit. What cracked me up was wildlife experts are saying that it's incredibly rare, and only 40 confirmed rabid beavers were reported in 1 year. I don't know about you, but 40 seems like a lot. If it were 5 or less, I don't think it would be as concerning. But 40? First, they have teeth that can chew through wood, and they can swim twice as fast as most people. If you're going to visit New York, stay clear of the water. That's my advice. It's 97.3 WMEE.

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1: Macaulay Culkin wants to make another Home Alone. He met with Disney last week to share his idea, which has Kevin McAllister as a widower or divorcee raising a son by himself. His son is mad at him because he works too much and isn't present. So when he gets locked out of the house, his son won't let him back in. And now he's the one setting traps instead of Kevin. Sounds pretty good, if you ask me. Disney seems to be on board, too, offering Macaulay the rights to make it his own passion project. And let's take it back to 2011, when the viral song was Rebecca Black's Friday. You either loved it or you hated it. Most considered it a complete joke, but now it's more of a nostalgic pop culture staple. Well, it's taken 15 years, but it's now certified platinum, which means it's sold more than 1 million units. Rebecca shared photos with her framed platinum record saying, "Only took her a few years." And she's still making music, by the way. Her second album comes out September 4th, and it's called Age of the Exhibitionist. And that's Tea Time today here on 97.3 WMEE.
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17: It's not just Wednesday, it's Worst Joke Wednesday. 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

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I'm Brooklyn. 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Coke, Pepsi, and other major brands are going to start adding QR codes to cans and bottles for detailed information about the ingredients inside your drinks. If you're drinking pop all the time, I don't know if you actually want to know what's in them. Usually there's more than 140 ingredients on the list, but it breaks it down by what they're used for, why they're used, and how they're viewed by food safety regulators around the world. Again, if you're drinking pop, I don't know how curious you actually are about this, but hey, I give them credit for trying to be transparent. 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

0: There are certain things in everyday life that most of us don't even know what the purpose is for. I'm Brooklyn, it's 97.3 WMEE. For example, I just taught my friend that the arrow next to your fuel gauge actually points to the side of the car that the gas cap is located on. But today I also learned that the loop on the back of those dress shirts you have in your closet was actually made so the shirt can be hung without wrinkling. Also, the small hole at the end of that tape measure you use is meant to be caught on a nail or screw, so measuring can be a one-man job. Oh, and that hole in the middle of your pasta spoon, it's not just meant for draining water. It measures one serving of dry spaghetti. Why aren't they teaching this stuff in school?
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I think I might be shopping at too many grocery stores. I don't know. It's up for debate. I'm Brooklyn. It's 97.3 WMEE. My husband and I have been on a health kick lately, and we were searching for the place to find the best fresh fish because he won't do the frozen stuff. Turns out Fresh Market has quite the selection. So we've been going there for fresh seafood. 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How many grocery stores do you shop at? 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

How many grocery stores do you shop at on a regular basis? That's what we're talking about today at 260-447-8633. A couple people have chimed in on the text line. Nicole says Kroger. That's it. Michelle goes to four. Aldi for most things. Walmart for stuff she can't find at Aldi. Meijer for the name brand produce, and Sam's Club for bulk, Tide, and apparently they have really good maple syrup. And Julie says three, Meijer for the coupons, Walmart for the free overnight shopping, and Aldi, even though she really tries to avoid that aisle. And I know what you're talking about, Julie, that Aldi aisle of shame will pull you in. It's 97.3 WMEE.

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1: Macaulay Culkin wants to make another Home Alone. He met with Disney last week to share his idea, which has Kevin McAllister as a widower or divorcee raising a son by himself. His son is mad at him because he works too much and isn't present. So when he gets locked out of the house, his son won't let him back in. And now he's the one setting traps instead of Kevin. Sounds pretty good, if you ask me. Disney seems to be on board, too, offering Macaulay the rights to make it his own passion project. And let's take it back to 2011, when the viral song was Rebecca Black's Friday. You either loved it or you hated it. Most considered it a complete joke, but now it's more of a nostalgic pop culture staple. Well, it's taken 15 years, but it's now certified platinum, which means it's sold more than 1 million units. Rebecca shared photos with her framed platinum record saying, "Only took her a few years." And she's still making music, by the way. Her second album comes out September 4th, and it's called Age of the Exhibitionist. And that's Tea Time today here on 97.3 WMEE.
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buying Pokemon cards has become so intense that some stores are relying on facial recognition. I'm Brooklyn. 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This is happening specifically at pop-up Pokemon card stores, and the face scanners are ensuring that shoppers only enter once per day. If you try more than once, they're going to think you're trying to shoplift. Scalping Pokemon cards has apparently become a serious issue. Crazy. 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

If you hate your job, maybe there's a micro joy that you can find. 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I'll tell you what it is coming up in 7 minutes with me, Brooklyn, here on 97.3 WMEE.

What are the micro joys found in your day-to-day job? I'm Brooklyn. It's 97.3 WMEE. And if you don't know what that is, neither did I until about 10 minutes ago. Apparently, Gen Z is trying to enhance their workplace culture, and they came up with the term micro joy, aka the small moments that make the workday more enjoyable and more productive. The number one micro joy is taking short breaks. I feel like we all need those from time to time, but other people said stepping outside for fresh air, chatting with the cool coworkers, not the ones you don't want to get caught in a conversation with, or one of my favorites, a quick snack. I feel like we've all been doing these things already. Gen Z just likes to come up with terms for it. 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
1: Macaulay Culkin wants to make another Home Alone. He met with Disney last week to share his idea, which has Kevin McAllister as a widower or divorcee raising a son by himself. His son is mad at him because he works too much and isn't present. So when he gets locked out of the house, his son won't let him back in. And now he's the one setting traps instead of Kevin. Sounds pretty good, if you ask me. Disney seems to be on board, too, offering Macaulay the rights to make it his own passion project. And let's take it back to 2011, when the viral song was Rebecca Black's Friday. You either loved it or you hated it. Most considered it a complete joke, but now it's more of a nostalgic pop culture staple. Well, it's taken 15 years, but it's now certified platinum, which means it's sold more than 1 million units. Rebecca shared photos with her framed platinum record saying, "Only took her a few years." And she's still making music, by the way. Her second album comes out September 4th, and it's called Age of the Exhibitionist. And that's Tea Time today here on 97.3 WMEE.
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0: There are certain things in everyday life that most of us don't even know what the purpose is for. I'm Brooklyn, it's 97.3 WMEE. For example, I just taught my friend that the arrow next to your fuel gauge actually points to the side of the car that the gas cap is located on. But today I also learned that the loop on the back of those dress shirts you have in your closet was actually made so the shirt can be hung without wrinkling. Also, the small hole at the end of that tape measure you use is meant to be caught on a nail or screw, so measuring can be a one-man job. Oh, and that hole in the middle of your pasta spoon? It's not just meant for draining water. It measures one serving of dry spaghetti. Why aren't they teaching this stuff in school?
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11: It's not just Wednesday, it's Worst Joke Wednesday. 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

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I don't know. It's up for debate. I'm Brooklyn. 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My husband and I have been on a health kick lately, and we were searching for the place to find the best fresh fish because he won't do the frozen stuff. Turns out Fresh Market has quite the selection, so we've been going there for fresh seafood. 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

0: 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We're talking about the number of grocery stores you shop at on a regular basis. And Fred, you have three.
1: Sam's, Meijer, and Kroger.
0: Okay, I can see Sam's for the bulk items. Why do you split between Meijer and Kroger?
1: Certain deals. I got the benefit of being a Dasher. I shop at both, and I see who's got the better deal.
0: And Elisa, you mainly go to one?
2: I primarily do Kroger, and then every now and again I go to Aldi. And if I'm really desperate, I go to Walmart because I don't like Walmart. Kroger's usually where I go.
0: And we got a text from Jess who says she's all over the place. Meijer, Walmart, Aldi, Costco, and Kroger, plus Dollar Tree and Dollar General. She's busy. 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
1: Macaulay Culkin wants to make another Home Alone. He met with Disney last week to share his idea, which has Kevin McAllister as a widower or divorcee raising a son by himself. His son is mad at him because he works too much and isn't present. So when he gets locked out of the house, his son won't let him back in. And now he's the one setting traps instead of Kevin. Sounds pretty good, if you ask me. Disney seems to be on board, too, offering Macaulay the rights to make it his own passion project. And let's take it back to 2011, when the viral song was Rebecca Black's Friday. You either loved it or you hated it. Most considered it a complete joke, but now it's more of a nostalgic pop culture staple. Well, it's taken 15 years, but it's now certified platinum, which means it's sold more than 1 million units. Rebecca shared photos with her framed platinum record saying, "Only took her a few years." And she's still making music, by the way. Her second album comes out September 4th, and it's called Age of the Exhibitionist. And that's Tea Time today here on 97.3 WMEE.
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Who's going to inherit my giant collection of toenail clippings because I've been saving since I was a kid? Got to be worth something, right? And then I actually came across this earlier. It was a list of the interesting things people have inherited, one of which is a bale of cotton signed by John Wayne. So, yay! Now, I need you to tell me then some of the crazy things that you know someone has left behind on their passing, crazy things people have inherited. You can do that at 260-447-8633, because you know I love to see who the first caller to the show is going to be, and hopefully it is you. Let me know. Can we top the toenail clippings that I've amassed over the years? The bale of cotton signed by John Wayne. Let me know about those crazy things, those wild things people have inherited. 97.3 WMEE.

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1: One of my friends inherited her grandfather's glass eyeball that he used to wear. She got it in the will because he always said that he would always be watching her, and that is how he is still watching her.
0: Okay, that's a bit creepy. Where does she keep it?
1: She has it on, like, her fireplace mantle, and it just is kind of creepy because that's her living room. So it kind of, you know, creeps you out when you're there. When you notice it is the other thing.
0: Yeah, I would not come over at all. 260-447-8633. We have Glass Eyeball, which might actually top the bale of cotton signed by John Wayne. So those crazy things, those funny things, the weird things people leave behind when they pass. Let me know. 97.3.

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1: When my grandma died, she had this china cabinet, and it was filled with beautiful china, which I still have. It's not put up, unfortunately. It's in my shed at the moment. However, there was a salt and pepper shaker that was in the shape of a naked lady.
0: What did you guys do with this then?
1: I still have it. Are you kidding me? I kept it.
0: Thanks for a great topic of conversation at Thanksgiving dinner then, doesn't it? Things like that. 260-447-8633. Can you top the naked salt and pepper shaker? Those crazy things people leave behind when they pass. 97.3 WMEE.

0: the lessons I've learned. 97.3 WMEE. I'm Boomer. Man, the week is flying by. I had bills I was supposed to pay on Monday of last week. But as the week is flying by, I got to give you that reminder for best call of the week, like ever. And the prize this week, 4-pack of passes for the Indy Zoo. Parking is included. And you also get the special mystery bonus prize, which you won't even know what it is until you get here. So to get in on all of that, let me know about those things people have left behind. They pass, they leave things behind. You inherit some crazy things. And this one,
1: they're my grandma's. And she was a nurse, and she had an antique bedpan collection. So just lots of old antique, like enamelware, bedpans, and urinals to use in the bed. That is my inheritance.
0: At that point, I'd rather get nothing. 260-447-8633. It gets you in for best call. And I can promise you the bonus prize is not a used bedpan. So, those crazy things, the weird things people leave behind when they pass. Tell me all about it.
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0: 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Been talking about things people leave behind when they pass. Maybe someone inherited something crazy. 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This one, though, someone actually did want this.
1: I know that my cousin got my grandma's molasses cookie recipe.
0: You know, when my grandma passed, she left me some of her recipes as well, one of which was roadkill stew. Yeah, grandma wasn't much of a cook. 260-447-8633. I will keep the focus on grandmas here in a bit, but those things people leave behind when they pass, the crazy things people inherit, tell me all about it. 97.3 WMEE.

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97.3 WMEE. I told you I wanted to talk about grandmas. Do you know that grandma that, well, she's a bit spicy. Maybe she still drinks, she parties, throws some zingers, hits on people that are half her age. I bring this up because they actually do have a Golden Girls Day. So, who's the grandma you know that's kind of like that? Now, it doesn't necessarily have to be your grandma. Maybe it's a grandma you know. Maybe it is, in fact, one of your grandmas. Do you know that, I want to say, that spicy grandma, the one who does enjoy the cocktail, that does like to get out and have a good time? If you know that grandma, you got to call me at 260-447-8633. Looking for those wild and crazy grandmas? 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
2: 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So this one now, it was your cousin's grandma. It was not your grandma. It was your cousin's grandma. So there were some differences there. And you're with your cousin. She's driving?
3: So she was taking us after school and running around. You know, she had some errands to do and stuff. Well, turns out, got a little bit of road rage. And somebody cut her off. And, oh, man, she just got so twisted up about that, and that's the thing that she probably should have said in front of some little, you know, younger kids.
2: 260-447-8633. I'm looking for grandmas like that. So if you know a grandma like that, maybe it's even your grandma, the one that likes to throw back a drink or three. Maybe says some things, maybe a bit inappropriate. You have to let me know. I'm looking for those crazy grandmas. 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

0: 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You're telling me about those grandmas, you know, that, well, they've got some life to them. And this one now, great grandma, and she was certainly, she was out of the club.
1: She was a dancer. When they'd have bands playing, she'd always be up there dancing and be out there getting guys that are 30, 50 years younger than her and out there on the floor with her. And they wouldn't believe that she was in her 90s.
0: Wait, I actually think I got her number one night back in my single days. 260-447-8633. The grandmas like that, they're on stage throwing back the drinks, having a great old time. Tell me about a grandma you know like that. 97.3 WMEE.

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0: 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I'm Boomer. You talk to me. Get you into win. Best call of the week like ever. The week is flying by. So your prize this week, 4-pack of passes for the Indy Zoo. Your parking is included. And the mystery bonus prize, which you won't know what it is. It's really cool, but you won't know what it is until you pick it up here when you win. So to get in on all of that, tell me all about those crazy grandmas you know. And of course, your grandma was like this, and she was always having fun. She was always, when she got pulled over, she would lie to the police to get out of trouble. And there was kind of an ongoing gag that involved her with the rest of your family.
1: Everybody would always mess with her. There was always a trend, a thing going around. She had her one sister had like 8 kids, so, you know, big family. And so the running joke was they would always try to catch her. Her name was Mary Catherine. Always try to catch Mary Catherine on the toilet. And so they would always take pictures of her on the toilet.
0: Is there a photo gallery on Facebook I could look up? 260-447-8633. The crazy grandmas, the wild grandmas. Tell me all about it.
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0: 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I have had so much fun talking about grandmas, the crazy grandmas, you know, maybe even your grandma, the one who maybe enjoys a few cocktails every now and then, like, you know, every hour. 260-447-8633. And you say your grandma, she was like that. Grandma would maybe overindulge in the wine.
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0: 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Let me know. 97.3 WME.

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1: I was at a Benson Boone concert in Chicago, and one of the girls, like, took her prosthetic leg off and gave it to the artist to sign.
0: And?
1: He took it, and he, you know, put it in, like, he was just holding it up, and he held it up for part of the concert, and then he obviously gave it back to the girl, but, yeah, it was super funny.
0: Some artists, though, I wouldn't be so sure they would actually give that back, so I'm glad she got her signed leg back. 260-447-8633. What about you? What all did you see at a concert, at a music festival? 97.3 WMEE.

0: 97.3 WMEE, end of the workday giveaway in 7 minutes. Win a 4-pack of tickets for the amazing Bubble Factory Live. But right now, you're at a concert, music festival, and you see something crazy, something wild. Tell me all about it. And for you, you're at a festival. This was in New York. And all of a sudden, my man out there that you see is walking around in nothing but a thong.
1: I tried not to look too hard. I think it was just black. But, I mean, it was like a Speedo or something like that. And I don't think he had a fanny pack on. That would have went good with it. But yeah, he just walked around. Like, there was this lady sitting beside me, and she was like definitely a Karen. And I thought she was going to say something like mean about it. And she's the one that said, "Well, he wears it with such confidence. I give him that."
0: Well, I wear mine with much confidence as well. 260-447-8633. I need one more crazy concert story before the end of the workday giveaway. So what was that crazy, that wild thing that you've seen at a concert? 97.3 WMEE.

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1: 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You need more info, vanwortlive.com, but of course, get your tickets right now. Obvious histories, you have to name a very famous movie here. It was on this date. We are going to go way back, though. It was on this date in 1983. Were movies even in color then? On this date in 83, this movie debuted in theaters. You've got to name the movie to be a winner.
2: You're tired. You get weird when you get tired. Let's just find a motel. I don't want you dozing off.
3: I'm not tired. Are you kidding? Let's go another 100 miles. Come on.
1: Now, I will tell you this for sure. It is not the Christmas version. That might help you out right there. 260-447-8633.
2: You're tired. You get weird when you get tired. Let's just find a motel. I don't want you dozing off.
3: I'm not tired. Are you kidding? Let's go another 100 miles. Come on.
1: Released on this date in 1983. Name the movie and be a winner.
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0: 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Your crazy, your wild concert stories, things you've seen, 260-447-8633. So for you,
1: Macklemore was like throwing hot dogs into the crowd. Kesha like took someone's drink from the crowd, and then she like took a sip of it, and then she spit it into her trombone player's mouth. And then there was this guy that looked like he got hit by a bus. He had cast on all of his limbs and had two crutches. And at the end, like at the final song, he was going crazy, waving his crutches in the air. And he was standing up, and it was just crazy. And it was my friend's first concert, and she really liked Macklemore. So it was definitely like one for the books.
0: You know what, though? If I went to see Kesha and she wasn't spitting her drink in someone's mouth, I would be disappointed. That right there is going to be tough to top. I got some time for more here before we do the question of the day, which has to do with sharks. So the funny, the wild things you've seen at a concert. 97.3 WMEE.

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I'm Boomer. Time now for the question of the day. I said it was going to tie into Shark Week, which is ongoing right now. Tons of shark movies, not all just limited to Jaws. There are a ton of shark movies. So I want to know from you now, what's the best shark movie? What do you think is the scariest shark movie? And you can give me your answer at 260-447-8633. And maybe perhaps it is the classic Jaws, but again, you have the Meg and the Meg 2. There are so many. So what is it with you? Shark movies. What's the scariest? What do you think is the best? Give me your answer. The question of the day. 97.3 WMEE.

0: 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I need your answer to the question of the day. What's the best shark movie? What's the scariest shark movie? 260-447-8633. You have one.
1: The thing that really would be scary is that Deep Blue Sea, with scientists that actually go in and increase the brain size.

0: of sharks enough that they can start to think, that is freaky. Let's just set ourselves back on the food chain quite a few rungs. Why not?
1: Just because you can doesn't mean you should. Like the whole thing with Jurassic Park. Hey, let's make dinosaurs. No, let's make sharks smarter. No, don't do that. So what about you now? The ones that are freaky, the ones that are just really good, and there are a lot outside of even Jaws, but maybe Jaws is your answer here. What is the best shark movie? What is even the scariest shark movie where it gave you nightmares for maybe a week after you watched it? 97.3 WMEE. Now and then I think of when

0: 97.3 WMEE. Plenty of shark movies to pick from. Your question of the day: what is the best shark movie? What's the scariest shark movie? 260-447-8633. So for you, The Meg. Now, why that?
1: With the shark and everything, it was really, really a good movie. To even fathom that sharks were that big back then.
0: Yeah, I would prefer not to think about that. And I remember we watched The Meg, and a little bit later, people were like, hey, we're going to go swimming. You want to come up to the lake? No, thank you. I just watched The Meg. There's no way I'm getting in that water. So as you answer the question of the day, so many great ones, and Jaws maybe is your pick here. What's the best? What's the scariest shark movie? 97.3 WMEE.

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0: 97.3 WMEE. It is all about the sharks right now. Shark Week is underway. There is a lot of shark movies. What's the best shark movie? What's the scariest shark movie? And this one, I would agree with.
1: Open water. Just being there in the water. Those sharks are all around you. If they brush past you, let's say they scraped your skin and they start bleeding, what more sharks are going to come? Then where are you going to go? You're in the open water. Where are you going to go?
0: Now, I remember watching that movie. Yeah, it was a one time. I will never watch it again. It is so unnerving. 260-447-8633. So what about you? Give me your answer for the question of the day. What's the best shark movie? Even the scariest. 97.3 WMEE. Oh.

0: 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Shark movies. The Shark Week is underway. The scary ones, the good ones. 260-447-8633. So it was scary, but also very good, you say, on Netflix called Under Paris. What's this one about?
1: It's about a movie about a shark that gets in a canal in Paris. And it's during the Olympics, like the tournament, like triathlon. And the shark somehow repopulates herself and somehow gets herself impregnated by herself and has multiple babies, and those babies start, you know, killing people.
0: Yeah, nope. Not gonna happen. No, thank you. I'll stick with the Hallmark Christmas movies that are on right now. Thank you very much. Under Paris. I'll put that on the do not watch list because it sounds creepy. What about you? That scary, that good shark movie. 97.3 WMEE.

0: 97.3 WMEE. I'm Boomer, and of course, it's not just Wednesday. It's Worst Joke Wednesday! And you know, we've been talking about sharks. Most certainly Shark Week, so I have a shark joke for you.
1: Okay.
0: So what did the shark get on their math test?
1: What did the shark get on their math test? I have no idea.
0: A C minus. And that's why it's Worst Joke Wednesday.
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0: 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Now, throughout the show, I've been talking about inheriting things. I have a list now of things people have left behind when they passed, one of which, and this was rather unique, it was a bale of cotton signed by John Wayne. Another one was a garage size, like a garage size painting of their dog, which I'm thinking we should do that for our cats. So this one here, this was something that someone, you know, inherited.
1: Someone left their teeth. Like, they had gold teeth put on, so they left it and said, well, here, maybe you can take it, turn the gold into cash.
0: Anyone want to leave me their gold teeth? Now, you know I'm going to crown the smartest listener here in about 12 minutes. But I want to get one more crazy inheriting story. So things people leave behind when they pass on, the crazy things, the weird things, the unusual things people inherit, like teeth. Although there is a practical use for melting down the gold teeth. 260-447-8633. 97.3 WMEE.

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0: 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I love just listening to the fans there. It's time to crown smartest listener of the day. It's going to be you. If you can name the chicken scene. It's from a movie here. Today is Chicken Wing Day. So, of course, you got to name a chicken scene. You got to name the movie. Here you go.
1: Are you chicken? Nothing but a little chicken.
0: Ooh, are you able to do this? It is going to take you back as you try and name the movie here.
1: Are you chicken? Nothing but a little chicken.
0: And again, taking you back as you attempt to name the movie, 260-447-8633. Get crowned smartest listener, name the movie here on Chicken Wing Day based on the chicken scene. And I know you can do it. 97.3 WME.

0: 97.3 WMEE. I'm Boomer, crowning smartest listener of the day. It's Chicken Wing Day, so I found a chicken scene from a movie. You've got to name the movie. This one will take you back. Got to name the movie to be crowned smartest listener. And Josh, you think you can do it?
1: Are you chicken? Nothing but a little chicken.
2: Back to the Future.
0: It is Back to the Future. You're the smartest listener of the day.
2: Thank you very much.
0: You are so very welcome. Jared, my movie man, came in strong on this one. I really don't think you even needed my very, very obvious "it'll take you back" hints. I think you just knew it was Back to the Future. If you also knew that movie was indeed Back to the Future, consider yourself one of our smartest listeners of the day and use that maybe somewhere to get some free food. 97.3 WMEE.

0: 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I'm Boomer. It's been fun throughout the show talking about the things people leave behind upon their passing. I mentioned someone, that lucky person, maybe one of my nieces, maybe one of my nephews will inherit my really massive toenail collection. I've been saving all my clippings since I was a young kid. And so when your grandma passed away, you got some of the effects she had, which included some of the things that she was saving from grandpa who had passed away prior to grandma passing away. So you're going through all of these things and you realize there are some very disturbing photos from grandpa and his past.
1: We found photos where my grandpa apparently was part of a nudist colony for a little bit. So it's him, thankfully he's turned around, so you just see butt cheeks. But him and a couple other guys' butt cheeks.
0: You know, I'm pretty sure my grandparents were wild in their youth. Most of our parents were, grandparents were. That is one thing I do not want to know about. If grandma or grandpa were ever in a nudist colony, please keep that to yourself.
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17: 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I am not an attorney. I've never wanted to be an attorney. And the truth is, I really don't even like attorneys. 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
0: Ray, yes.
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0: Ray, hooray, Ray. 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
0: John, where are you calling from?
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0: love it. I love it. I love her, and I love that song, Bella Kay. She's our special guest on the show Friday, August 14th. Can't wait. We were one of the first stations to play that song in the entire country, and it's just huge on Spotify and TikTok. It's all over the place. We're getting requests for it, and then we just started playing it, and then it really blew up, and now all the other stations are on it, too. I feel like we paved the way, and we can't wait to find out how she wrote that song and how she came to be and all that stuff. She's only 19 years old. She comes from Orlando, and she's not even on a record label officially. She's got like a promotion deal through Atlantic Records. So anyways, yeah. My name's Mason. This is Live Line. 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